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2: Adam Brown, are you ready to win all my boss's money?
3: Yes, sir.
2: Here we go. For $50, Adam Brown from Sastel, name that tune.
3: Oh, Paradise City, GNR.
2: Who screamed that?
3: That was one of the Daves.
2: Okay, you know what? That doesn't make the other Dave less smart. We'll see what happens as we go on. All right. I'm assuming you would like to double your money.
3: Please.
2: For $100, Adam Brown from Sasktel, name that tune.
3: Wow, that's Toto Africa. That was a competition between the Daves to
2: oh, now we got a real
4: fight. That's what you do.
2: I'm not telling you how to manage people, Adam Brown, but you get a fight between a couple Daves to see who's the smartest. It is playing into your favor.
3: I'm not going to stop it.
2: No, don't stop it.
3: Have at it.
5: You guys have $100. I mean, hey, that would buy almost lunch for almost all of you. What do you want to do?
3: Oh, we'll keep going.
5: Okay.
2: We're going to keep going. Randy, Morgan, Wah, I'm just saying, Kent, pick up the pace. All right. The Daves are pointing and laughing at you.
3: I'm not going to say you're wrong, but...
2: For $200, Alex Brown...
5: And, Adam.
2: No, Adam. Alex is what I'm calling him. Adam Brown and Randy and Morgan and Wah and Kent and David 1 and David 2. Name that tune.
3: Trooper. Here for a good time.
2: Final answer?
3: Yes.
2: Adam Brown.
5: Yes.
2: Adam Brown, this went upside down. You didn't know that was Trooper?
3: I'm relying heavily on my Daves.
2: Hey, you know what? Once you get a couple good days, maybe you are the first one to... It's like opening up a deck of hockey cards and you got two Gretzky rookie cards.
5: Wow.
2: When you get two smart Daves, you cherish those Daves. You hold them tight.
3: I do. Because someone has two dumb Daves.
2: That's right. That means some other poor schmuck got two dumb Daves.
5: Oh.
2: Daves around the city, don't be looking at yourselves. All right. I'm assuming you'd like to go for
3: $400. Yes, please.
2: All right, for $400, Adam, Alex Brown, from Sastel, name that tune.
3: Don't do me like that, Tom Petty.
2: Well, we won't. We won't.
5: We won't. That was instant.
2: We won't do you anyway, but give you our boss's money now. $400, Sherry. What do you think? He's got a team.
5: I mean, you guys have been pretty good at this game. Could this be an $800 group we're playing with?
2: With Dave's as smart as that, this is a $1,600 group.
5: Whoa!
2: I'm saying, I'm calling. I'm pointing at the fence, and I'm swinging hard for you guys. What do you think? Do you want to be known as the $1,600 group?
3: I feel like we need to slow this down a little bit.
5: Yeah, we're not even at 800 yet. Relax.
3: Yeah, unless we're just jumping straight to a guinea 800. Remember, no. This first time, we need to be slow.
2: Okay, so yeah, you've got the 400. I've jumped the $800 mark. I believe that you guys are going to get this. I'm already focusing idly down the highway at 1600. But if you want to, you know, live in the past, that's fine.
5: So $400, you keeping it, or are we going to go on?
3: Let's go for it.
5: Okay.
2: Oh, boy. I can't help but feel responsible for this.
3: You are.
2: I am. That's fine.
3: Your middle name, Dave?
2: For $800, Adam Brown, Randy Morgan, Wah Kent, and both the very smart Daves. Name that tune.
3: Rock this town, stray cat.
5: Wow.
2: Adam, have you ever coached any sporting team?
3: No.
2: Well, I'll tell you what. How you motivate people is you pit them against each other. And I'm assuming that was one of the Daves.
3: That absolutely was.
2: Yeah.
5: Wow. Okay, $800. Woody, your weird prediction might be coming true here. Is this a $1,600 group?
2: I don't know. I feel it. But $800, I've just got to. No, I have to slow down.
5: Bow out.
2: I have to say that, you know, taking $800, you can buy Dave's. The Dave's, you can buy them a Thing One, Thing Two shirt. And they can wear that to work all the time.
5: Yeah.
3: I want to get greedy here, but in this economy, I'm just going to take the money and run here.
2: Are you sure?
3: No, but yes. Yes. Yes.
2: Adam Brown, you can move downtown. You've got $800. But we can't let you and the Daves and Morgan and Juan can't go.
5: And Randy.
2: Sorry, Randy. Don't be mad. If we can't see if you weren't the $1,600 team I predicted you were. Are you guys all ready?
3: No, this will hurt if we know it. But.
2: Let's hear it from the back room. Are you ready? Okay. Now, this is just for fun. It could have been $1,600. This would have been your $1,600 clip.
3: Dave is saying, "Don't stop believing, Journey."
2: Let's hear it one more time. You still think that?
6: One more time.
2: You still think it's Journey?
3: Yeah, we're pretty unsure from here, but the
2: rest. Oh, no, it was. You would have been wrong. You would have let me down. But that's okay. I'm an Oilers fan. I'm used to it. This was your $1,600 song. And all I can do is Blind Melon, No Rain.
5: No Rain. Oh man.
2: But that's okay. Yeah, we're raining cash. $800.
3: Oh baby.
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1: Hi, it's Bo Gilliatt. 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
2: We suddenly thought, hey, what does a record do? It revolves. Great. And it was a revolver.
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2: 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For $50, Arlen Yuzichipi from B&G Records in Weyburn. Name that tune.
3: That would be an immigrant song by Led Zeppelin.
2: Boy, you gotcha, you gotcha.
1: And on Robert Plant's birthday, perfect start.
2: Oh,
3: man, happy birthday, Mr. Plant.
2: Oh, yes.
1: Oh, that's nice of you.
2: Mr. Plant. That kind of.
3: I don't know the right plan I'm talking about, but he's one of the plans.
2: You know, if he hadn't have been a rock star, he could have started a home and garden center.
3: Or a weed store, Woody.
1: Or a weed store. Good point, Arlen.
2: I think that's probably more his flavor. All right, Arlen, you got $50. I'm assuming you want to go for $100.
3: Let's go. Let's get it.
2: Let's get it. Here we go for $100. Arlen, you zippy.
1: Nope.
2: Okay. Name that tune.
3: It would be Tiny Dancer.
2: Bye.
1: Hold it closer, Tiny Dancer.
2: Yeah, you got it. Okay, Arlen, has Boss Brad helped you out at all yet?
3: Not yet, nope. Okay. He went inside the shop.
1: He went inside to start working. Oh, good.
3: Yeah, he went to work.
2: Okay,
3: There's only two of us here so far, so we're slow business here, but it's okay.
2: Okay, well, that's all right. We're going to win you a bunch of money. Yes, all right, you have $100.
3: Okay.
2: Arlen? You kind of stuttered a little bit on what the name of the artist was there. I don't want to tell you what to do.
3: Okay.
2: $100 would buy you and Brad a nice pizza lunch.
3: Let's go for pizza and beer. Let's do it.
2: Okay. Well, but do you want to take the money and run, or do you want to go for 200?
3: Let's go for 200. All right. Buy beer for that pizza, Woody.
2: So you want two pizza lunches. Here we go. For $200, Arlen, name that tune.
3: Oh, it could be a couple of songs, Woody. It could be Roy Orbison.
2: Yeah, I can hear that, but it's not.
3: Or that could be, come on, people help me out. Who's my guys here?
1: Yeah, you were saying that your whole ball team is listening,
3: yeah,
1: so they just heard it.
3: This morning, I said, I'm going to be a Jack. Help me out. And no one helped me out here.
1: Okay.
3: Yeah, I thought that was kind of sounded like the drum of Roy Orbison, I thought.
2: Yeah, it's not them or him. It isn't them, though.
3: It could be Rolling Stones.
2: Mm-hmm. And the song?
3: The song is No Satisfaction.
2: Yeah, good enough for the girls, I believe. And that's what they often say.
1: No satisfaction?
2: None at all.
3: Can't get none, no.
1: Okay, you've got $200 now. That one was tough, but you've got some friends playing. What are you thinking? Are we taking that $200 and running, or are we going on?
3: I had help on that one. I think we're going to go one more time, Sherry. Let's go one more time.
2: One more time.
1: Wow.
2: Sherry's got a surprise look on her face. The judges have a surprise look on their face. But they often do have surprise looks on their faces because they're very evil people.
3: Okay, let's go. Let's go.
2: He wants to get to work. All right, here we go. For $400. Arlen.
3: Yeah.
2: Use it your pee. Huh?
3: There you go, Woody. Yes. Woo-hoo. Nice one.
2: From B&G Records in Weyburn. Name that tune.
3: Hello?
2: Yep.
1: Step away from the radio.
2: All right. What was it?
3: I couldn't hear a thing.
1: Oh, no.
2: Oh, no.
3: Hold on here. I hope one of my boys heard it.
2: We hope so, too.
3: I heard a drum beat, and then everything went funny on the radio.
1: Yeah.
2: Now
3: oh, my goodness.
1: It's funny because I think that clip was more recognizable than the one before it. Is your ball team, anybody texting in?
3: I'm
1: Boss Brad?
3: Oh,
1: Brad?
3: Hold on here. Come on, boys. Help me out. No one's at. Hold on here. I got something.
2: Okay.
3: Come on.
2: Oh.
1: You got... No.
2: Oh, judges. Can I throw something out there?
3: Okay, I got nothing, Woody. Sorry.
2: Anything.
3: I missed that whole thing.
2: Anything. You judges are rude.
1: Rude.
2: All right, let's listen to it one more time.
3: Okay. Nope, still not.
2: Really? That was... Yes. After we played it a few times, you got it. After we played it a few... Hey.
1: Oh, shoot.
2: Arlen, did you have a good time?
3: I had a great time, Woody.
2: Well, you know what? Thank you so much for playing. We hope you get in again, okay?
3: Okay, sorry, Woody. All right.
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2: Here we go. For $50. Paula Lindsay from the city of Yorkton Public Works, and Matt and John and Crystal and Clayton and Marlene. Name that tune.
3: Low Rider by War.
2: Wow, that was you. That was all you.
4: Hey,
2: that was all you, Paula. Just boom. You are the administrative coordinator of the year.
3: Yeah, that's right.
4: Okay, so good start, right? $50. What do you want to do?
3: Keep going, for sure.
2: Of course, okay. We want to keep going. What do we want to do? Listen to this, lady.
4: I got to ask.
2: Okay, here we go. For $100, Paula Lindsay from the city of Yorkton and all of her friends in public works. Name that tune.
3: Robert Palmer, Addicted to Love.
4: Okay. We both have the same face there, Woody. We were both kind of like, that seemed like a pretty short clip
2: that
4: there.
2: That seemed like a very short clip. Judges. Yeah.
5: Judges.
2: I think they're nervous because last week, Chris House, from the Faculty of Nursing and all of his friends there, they of course tapped out at $400, but they got to like $1,600. Yeah. Did you guys hear that
4: close one?
3: We did, yes.
2: Okay, so is that influencing your decision to carry on?
3: Well, I want to carry on. I'm not sure if I can get as far as he did, but okay. Yeah, carry on.
2: Here we go. For $200, Paula Lindsay and Matt and John and Crystal and Clayton and Marlene. Name that tune.
6: What?
7: Oh. Oh my gosh.
3: I'm getting a message, maybe? No.
4: Now, this is the perfect time. If you know Paula Lindsay in Yorkton or any of her coworkers, this is the perfect time to be texting her, Facebooking her, and saying, hey, wait, I know what that was.
3: Okay, well, I have a guess.
2: What is it?
3: Sorry. Just hang on.
2: That's okay.
4: It's okay.
3: Oh.
4: Okay.
3: Okay.
2: To me, it sounded like someone blowing up a balloon, but I...
3: I have a couple. I'm getting messages.
2: Okay, good. Okay, well, let's workshop some of these. I can't say yes or no, but I might say a noise that means no. Like, you know?
3: Okay.
2: Like, for example, what are some of the messages you're getting?
3: Well, one of them is Steppenwolf.
2: Any other ones?
3: The other one is the Beatles. Oh, no.
5: That's not great.
3: No.
5: Okay. Well.
3: Yeah.
5: I guess, can you throw out a band name and a song title?
8: This one's like an older one.
3: Yeah, I'll just go with Steppenwolf, Born to Be Wild, even though I know it's wrong, but...
2: Paula, let's hear that again. Let's just hear it again.
3: Okay. I have no idea.
2: I
4: hear where you heard that because it sounds motorcycle-y.
2: It does have a motorcycle feel. Sure, you'll have to say this. I don't even know the band myself. It is...
4: Lifehouse, Hanging by a Moment.
3: Oh, okay.
2: Wow.
4: So a lot newer. Yeah.
2: Wow. Did you guys have fun?
3: Yeah, the band.
2: For the first time in my entire life, I'm so glad I don't live in the city of Yorkton because you would raise my taxes after we did that. You guys, thanks for playing. Hope you guys have a great day, okay?
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2: 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I dig that. 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Oh, drinking and driving. 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So, you want the top bunk or the bottom bunk? Me too.
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1: It was the summer of 2018, and I was on my way to see Taylor Swift at Rogers Center in Toronto. And somehow or another, she found out that I was going to be there, and she asked me if I'd come and sing Summer 69 with her. So we're going to dig up that recording of Taylor and I singing the song. Check it out.

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1: I like that better than Don't Stop Believing. Faithfully, I like it better.
2: Well, it's a slow dancer.
1: It depends on what speed you listen to it at. It can be a really, really slow dancer and very methodical. It actually sounds scary when you slow it right down.
2: Faithfully.
1: Steve Perry's possessed. Hey, yesterday, not bad. I'm going to give it a B+.
2: Okay, I like
1: a
2: that
1: B
2: grading.
1: B+ on temperature. Mm-hmm. There was a little grit. I found it gritty in the wind. Gritty. And it wasn't from the farmers. Can't blame them. They can't get near the field. They can't get near their equipment if it was in the field. It's all a big mud pile.
3: Sherry and Woody. Jack.

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0: 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The world-famous Sunday morning oldies show with Buzz Elliott. 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

0: Doug and the Slugs, not too bad. Lots of good things, in fact, going on today. It's drying up for the farmers.
1: Yep.
0: And, I mean, if they didn't get crop insurance, they can play Jack's Double or Nothing, name that tune. That'll compensate.
1: It's coming up after 8 o'clock. Jack 94.5.
2: What's up, Buttercup?
1: Hi, who's this? Like, we don't know.
3: Can you imagine
1: if there's so many people who said that greeting, what's up, Buttercup, other than Buttercup Adam?
2: I'm just going to get people to start calling you and just open like that.
3: Okay, so in your day-to-day life, do you have people saying what's up, Buttercup, to you?
2: The odd time somebody will recognize me.
1: Really?
2: But it's surprisingly not very often. I kind of know what Superman feels like now.
1: Wow.
3: Yeah, that's what happens. Yeah.
2: Well, actually, it should be really obvious, but somehow it's not.
3: Yeah, but this happened to me just the other day. I was at the co-op getting gas. And I'm like, the person says to me, you know, they walk out and they do the pumping for you, you know, and they do the windshield wash, everything washed. And I'm like, actually, and I don't know why, I was clearing my throat. And I must have sounded very radio-y. And the guy whips around and looks at me. And he says, hey. And I'm like, yeah, I host a radio show. He's like, oh, really? No, you forgot your toque here in the spring. It's been in the lost and found. And I told him, that big guy with the beard that comes in and has the really, really loud voice.
1: Yeah,
3: that's his. And I've just been meaning to give it back to you.
1: I'm like, humbling.
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0: attention, everyone. It's now time for Sherry and Woody's morning announcements.
1: Well, no surprise with all the rain over the long weekend. Many Saskatchewan farmers are having a tough month so far. And Bill Probilski with the Ag Producers Association says tariffs are making things worse.
2: We're going to see a 15% increase to the cost of parts because of the tariffs on top of an already, you know, crazy high cost.
1: Probilski says he won't be able to get back into the fields for harvest himself for the next few days at least.
3: Turns out it was a grandpa from Prince Albert, Saskatchewan who won that $44 million 649 back in August.
4: Kind of overwhelming in a way to know that I can set up my daughters and generations to come. Like one of my son-in-law said, this is generational.
3: Definitely. Can I be a part of that generation, Doug?
1: Me too.
3: Or potentially marry a daughter. Is there a daughter in the mix?
1: Your wife will be like, I release you.
3: Oh, she would be happy. Doug Putland says when the cashier checked his ticket, he started counting the zeros, then he dropped an F-bomb. He bought the ticket at the Roster and Co-op on his way to a Rough Rider game.
1: Well, that concert ticket you decided to buy could be doing more than just giving you a good night out. A recent study found that regularly attending live music events is associated with higher reported levels of happiness, self-esteem, and overall well-being.
3: The NFL season kicked off last night with the Super Bowl rematch. And it was a bit of a snoozer. The Seahawks beat the Patriots 13-10. Meanwhile, the league makes its debut in Australia tonight. The Rams take on their divisional rival 49ers in their season opener in Melbourne.
1: After a sloppy effort by the Blue Jays yesterday, I'm just about done talking about them for the year. They're off after falling 2-0 to the Athletics in the finale of that 3-game series. Lucky for Toronto, Cleveland also lost yesterday, so they're still only, I think, one game behind the Guardians for a wild card spot.
3: And we've lost a Saskatchewan hockey legend.
5: Hi, I'm Barry Melrose, the hardest working sports announcer in the world.
3: Kelvington's Barry Melrose passed away yesterday. The broadcaster's career included 300 NHL games as a defenseman and coaching the Kings to the 1993 Stanley Cup final. Of course, Wayne Gretzky, a part of that Kings franchise. Melrose was 70 years old.
1: Your National School Picture Day weather.
3: How about a retake, Mother Nature? Consider it.
1: Mother Nature, you had spinach in your teeth last couple of days here. We're breezy with a chance of more showers today in 24, 18 with showers tomorrow.
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0: Elton John, Tiny Dancer, no thanks. No. Big strapping young football men playing their game this weekend.
1: Oh, man. Rams. Rams home opener tomorrow night, Libel Field. They are but Tiny Dancers in my mind. My son still looks like he's 11. Even though when he stands by me, that would make me 8.
0: Jack 94.5, who's this?
2: Hey, guys, it's Jordan.
3: What's going on, man?
2: Oh, I hear you're talking about drafting people in your life.
0: Yes, okay, this started with our fantasy football talk. Woody and I both, assuming, will do horribly this year.
3: But if you could draft people in your own personal life.
2: I think it has to be a personal chef there. That'd definitely come in handy.
0: Okay, I don't think we actually heard that yesterday. Nobody said that. That's such a good one, Jordan.
2: I mean, I like my cooking, but it'd be nice to come home to a nice 5-star meal every now and then.
3: See?
2: Just some Chef Boyardee and garlic toast.
3: Well, yes.
0: Ooh, garlic toast.
3: Chef Boyardee.
0: Chef Boyardee. You know,
3: that's how you know you're fancy, is if you call him by his real name, Chef.
2: Potato, potato, that's all the same.
3: Boyardee.
0: Oh, by the way, you just reminded me, when was the last time you guys horfed a cold can of beefaroni? Because that was the thing in high school.
3: Oh, and I was out at the hunting cabin.
0: Cold can?
3: What?
0: Cold can?
3: Listen. Oh, Jordan, they're coming for you.
2: Yeah, I figured the guy in the white coat would come sooner or later.
3: I was at the hunting cabin. Are you okay first before we carry on?
0: We'll just let them pass.
2: Yeah, I'm just cutting grass and it's going along the highway there.
3: Well, I hope everyone's okay.
2: Yeah, it's getting through okay.
3: So. Yeah, it's probably food poisoning from the Chef Boyardee.
2: Yeah, I'll always warm that stuff up, man.
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0: Wednesday, Thursday this week. So it's
1: you took
0: it's
1: a longsy? You took a double longsy weekend?
2: Ooh.
0: I did because I had to take my kids to school.
1: You went into long labor?
0: Yes, long labor.
1: Labor Day overtime.
0: Yes, went all summer not having to worry about lunches or anything.
1: Right.
0: If I could draft anybody, I've got one for you. A personal chef who not only cooks suppers but also breakfast and then makes everybody's lunches too.
2: They're more of a housekeeper at that point.
1: Yeah.
0: Yeah.
1: Don't you remember when you were a kid and there was always housekeepers on every show?
2: TV show. Yeah. The rich people had them, right?
0: The rich people had them.
1: Not even the rich people. The Brady Bunch weren't rich and they had a housekeeper.
0: Did they?
1: Oh, did they?
2: I thought that was their grandma.
1: Hold on.
2: I thought Alice was their live-in grandma.
1: Now you're forcing me to play the intro to the Brady Bunch.
2: No.
1: Right? Remember?
3: Here's the story.
2: Yeah.
1: Of a lovely lady. She had three daughters.
2: They're lovely.
1: Here's the story.
3: Of a man named Brady.
1: He had the boys.
2: We know this part of the story.
3: That this group must somehow form a family. That's the way.
0: Did they even sing about the nanny?
1: Yep. The Brady Bunch. And then here comes the Alice. There she is in the middle. At no point in time do they say, and their grandma Alice.
2: And her mother moved in from the city.
1: Because she had dementia and accidentally microwaved her cat so she couldn't live alone.
2: Why do you make this sad?
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5: This is Tony.
6: Tony, what's going on?
5: Not much. I'm thinking a butler would come in real handy.
6: Oh.
4: Okay, so yes, we're talking about who you would like to draft with, you know, fantasy football going on.
6: Hey.
4: Into your regular life to help you be you.
5: Exactly.
4: So I've never had a butler, obviously, but like they are just your go-to guy for everything, right? Like bringing you everything, doing everything. Like where does a butler's tasks end?
5: I think they'll even drive you.
6: Yeah. I think I would have a hard time with a butler not making him my friend. You know what I mean?
4: Like, yeah.
6: You're doing everything with this guy. He's finding your shoes. He's driving you around. I'd be like, hey, Benson.
5: You have
6: come
5: a built-in drinking buddy.
6: Yeah, though, yeah, right? Exactly. Hey, sit down. Let's have a whiskey.
5: Exactly.
4: Benson, you were supposed to drive. Now we have to phone our wives to pick us up.

0: Attention, everyone. It's now time for Sherry and Woody's morning announcements.
1: Well, so far it's been a rough September for a lot of our farming friends, and that's according to Bill Probilski of the Egg Producers Association. He says the late and slow harvest is being made slower by all this rain, plus the tariffs are causing equipment costs to rise.
2: All these costs are adding up, quite significant cost of production that just hurts our bottom line. And again, as producers, we have no way of recovering those extra costs.
1: Well, in the last crop report, harvest was around 18% complete. That's quite a bit behind the 5 and 10-year averages.
3: Just what we don't need, a jump could be coming at the pumps as fighting escalates in the U.S. war with Iran, with specific strikes on Iran's oil tankers last few days here. Gas price analysts expect fuel prices here at home to rise by another nickel or so over the next week or two.
1: $2,000 U.S. That's what the base model will cost you for Apple's first foldable phone. It's called the iPhone Duo, to which competitors like Samsung shot back online. Imitation is the sincerest form of flattery.
3: Ooh.
1: They've been making that style of phone, which looks basically the same, since 2019.
3: The Australian NFL game tonight. Going to be an interesting experiment. Matt Stafford, stop learning how to play the didgeridoo. Go do some burpees. The 49ers arrived a week before the game, getting used to the time change, but my Rams just landed in Melbourne yesterday, choosing to stay on West Coast time for as long as possible. So which way was the right way? We'll find out. Meanwhile, last night the season opened with Seattle beating New England 13-10 in a Super Bowl rematch.
1: Speaking of the NFL, the Buffalo Bills announced that both O Canada and the Star Spangled Banner will be performed before their home opener in their new stadium next weekend. Canadian residents account for around 15% of their season ticket holders. By the way, the Bare Naked Ladies are going to perform?
3: Oh.
1: Well, that's quite the salute to Canada.
3: Yeah. And he was one of the most famous Saskatchewan hockey players of all time.
4: Hi, I'm Barry Melrose, the hardest working sports announcer in the world.
3: Kelvington's Barry Melrose has passed away. The broadcaster's career included 300 NHL games as a defenseman, and of course he coached the Kings to their 1993 Stanley Cup final with Wayne Gretzky. Melrose was 70. Breezy with a chance of showers today in 24.
1: What's that?
3: Whoa.
1: Over there on the weekend.
3: Whoa.
1: Oh dear God. Look at those overnight lows. My geraniums are chum.
3: Yeah, we could be down to like +1, +2 overnight Saturday.
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0: ZZ Top, legs for kicking and running fastly in a sport that I really wasn't good at.
1: Well, that's okay because there are people who are good at soccer. Mm-hmm. 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FC Regina's U17 Blue Stars. 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

0: Sweet. Ballroom Blitz. I never get sick of that song. I could play that song again. You know what? Let's play it again.
1: We'll play it tomorrow for you, bud. The slippery slope of sweet playing. Hey, what are you watching lately?
2: I did it. I got through the Yellowstone universe.
1: What?
2: I got through all of it. The Beth, the Rip, the Terrible Marshalls spinoff.
1: Right, right.
2: It's done. Someone needs to take out Taylor Sheridan.
1: What?
2: He's gone too far. Next thing you know, a horse from episode 2 of Beth and Rip's spinoff will get its own spinoff.
1: Okay, all right.
2: We need to quit spinning off, Sheridan.
1: I didn't mean an actual show. Like, what are you watching? What's your show that's not a show right now?
0: Show that's not a show.
1: Well, like, for instance, if you call me in the afternoon, don't call me, because I'm busy. Just flipping through the channels here in my backyard.
3: Okay. Are you?
1: Ooh, and I found what I love the most, Woody.
3: I don't have to.
1: It's Wasp Titanic.
2: What?
1: Yeah. See? Like, look at the wasps. They're clinging to each other. They're trying to escape their watery grave. See, Wasp Titanic is my show that's not a show right now. I sit there and I can watch our trap for hours. It's a hive of activity and murder inside.
2: Which is kind of like Big Brother.
1: Okay,
2: which is just basically reality TV. Yeah. Okay, the show that's not a show that I watch is The Trail Behind My House. There's this great character that appears in The Trail Behind My House.
1: Yeah?
2: The lady that walks her cat.
1: No.
2: No, she's walking her cat in a leash, and then the best part is she expects all the dogs to act like that's normal. And she's walking her cat, and she's walking. The cat sees a dog and immediately tries to run, but hits the end of the leash. Wham! Then the dog tries to chase the cat, hits the end of its leash.
1: Right.
2: Wham! And now this lady that walks her cat and the people that walk their dogs are looking at each other like, what's your problem? And then they go round and around. It's really captivating.
1: Tune in next time when we see the cat pulled out of a tree.
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0: Rocking out with Billy Idol on your Thirsty Thursday. We've got road work happening all around the city, including over on Abbott Street. 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
2: Hey guys, it's Kevin.
3: Kevin.
2: And you know what is a show that's not the show that I've been watching?
0: Oh, what's that?
2: I hate to kind of like take the same theme as your own, but we've got this orb weaver spider in the backyard. And the wife and I love watching the orb weaver spider. Just oh. It's just like...
0: Orb weaver?
3: What's an orb weaver spider?
0: Orb
3: I got to Google
0: weaver.
3: This. Yeah.
0: That's nice.
2: Yeah, it's got like this big old butt on it kind of thing. And it makes this big old thing of webs, and we just sit there and watch it. It'll come out usually on the cool days and just stand right in the middle, and it's this big old spider, and it's probably female, and I'm probably having 100 orb weaver spiders next year, but it's really cool.
3: What have you been doing with the orb weaver spider that we need to know about?
2: I've been relishing in their victories. It's like, yeah, you go get him.
0: Where would they go on a date, Woody? That's just ridiculous.
3: Yeah, exactly. She was all hands, though. I mean,
0: well,
3: or is it their eyes? They have lots of eyes. I can't remember. Okay, how many of the orb weaver's tentacles are hands, and how many are feet?
0: Tentacles?
3: I don't know. What do you call the things that are on the?
0: Their legs.
3: Are they legs or are they arms?
2: I mean, if I was into spiders, and you've Googled it already, check out the badonk on the orb weaver.
0: Okay, this has gone too far.
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1: Hello.
2: Oh, hello.
0: Let's go to the phones.
3: This is Tracy calling from BC.
2: Tracy.
4: What's going on in BC?
3: I was calling you about the show that's not a show.
4: Yeah, yeah.
2: Okay.
3: I have a family of 5 crows that live in our yard, and my husband started feeding them in the spring, and then the parents showed up, and then all of a sudden we had the babies show up, and the babies are hilarious. Oh my gosh. They come in. So first of all, they come in because they want to have breakfast, and mom and dad are sitting there eating, and the babies are like trying to get the food from the parents when the food is literally right in front of them. And the parents look at them like, are you serious? The food's right here.
2: Just eat for yourself. You're old enough.
3: You flew here. I think you can eat.
4: Yeah.
2: Woody, that is so your life.
4: Yeah, yeah. I'm surprised my child does not make me chew his food. I do everything else.

0: Attention, everyone. It's now time for Sherry and Woody's morning announcements.
1: Well, Sherry, all this talk about tariffs and the weather slowing down harvest, it's nice to hear that someone's making a little money.
2: The hope is that they are never, ever going to experience having schooling debts and stuff like that, and give them a start in life that everybody deserves and not many get.
1: Doug Putland, a grandpa from Prince Albert, is $44 million richer.
3: Wow.
1: He won that $649 back in August. He's talking about generational wealth. I'm talking about my mortgage, Doug.
3: Dougie, my buddy.
1: Dougie.
3: Well, Doug doesn't have to worry about this, but a jump could be coming at the pumps as fighting escalates in the U.S. war with Iran. Gas price analysts expect fuel prices here at home will rise by another nickel or so over the next week or two.
1: Just shy of $2,000 U.S. That's what it's going to cost you for Apple's first foldable phone. The iPhone Duo was released yesterday. Samsung says, hey guys, I know you are, but what am I?
3: What?
1: Stop copying me. Samsung said online, imitation is the sincerest form of flattery because they've been making that exact phone since 2019.
3: The NFL season kicked off last night with a Super Bowl rematch, except a little bit of a snooze fest. The Seahawks beat the Patriots 13-10. Meanwhile, the league makes its debut in Australia tonight. My LA Rams taking on their divisional rival, the 49ers, in their season openers in Melbourne.
1: Well, something Toronto Blue Jays fans didn't get yesterday, any kind of a home run. Are you done talking about the Jays yet, Sherry? Can we stop talking about the Blue Jays?
3: They made me angry yesterday. They looked lazy and entitled.
1: Well, as Sherry takes away the Blue Jays' phones and grounds them for a week, they fell 2-0 to the Athletics yesterday. That's the final in their three-game series. Lucky, though, for Toronto, Cleveland also sucks. So they lost. So they're still like a game out of the wild card spot. But, I mean, come on, guys. It's right there.
3: And we've lost a Saskatchewan hockey legend.
4: Hi, I'm Barry Melrose, the hardest working sports announcer in the world.
3: By the way, he was rocking the mullet before it was cool, and then also during, like, before it came back again.
1: Yeah, no,
3: so,
1: he was mullet rich, that boy.
3: He absolutely was. Kelvington's Barry Melrose has passed away. His career included broadcasting 300 NHL games as a defenseman, and of course, he coached the Kings to the 1993 Stanley Cup Final with Wayne Gretzky. He was 70. Our Thirsty Thursday weather.
1: Mother Nature, we're not thirsty anymore. My socks are wet and I'm trying to find a safe ride home. I'm full.
3: Breezy with a chance of showers today.
1: Oh,
3: yeah, 24, 18 with showers tomorrow and 15 on Saturday.
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0: I'll keep on loving you, Mother Nature, but you've got to smarten up.
1: Yeah, the whole chance of showers here and there next couple of days.
0: We don't need a chance of anything. Anything. Dry and cold is fine, but dry. Farmers need it to be dry.
1: Jack 94.5.
2: Good day. How's it going?
1: Oh, good. Who's this?
2: This is Kelly.
1: Hey.
0: What's going on, Kelly?
2: Well, I heard that guy talking about how he likes to watch his orb spider, and I'm a guy of his heart.
1: Kevin was just saying that, yeah.
2: I stepped it up a little bit. I got myself one of those salt rifles.
1: Oh, the salt guns.
3: Do they work?
1: They work. Jared just got one.
2: Oh, it takes a little while before you can figure out where it is to just maim the fly, right, so he can't get away and you can catch him, twist up his wings. Then you drop him into the spider web. I've got this funnel spider. A few, actually. I feed whenever I see a fly and I have my rifle handy. I just cap one of those stupid flies and drop them into the funnel and help the little guy out.
1: Oh, you're literally hunting flies. And you're giving them a fly with a little bit of salt, like a little bit of seasoning.
2: They love it.
3: Wow.
2: They'll eat like three back to back.
3: Now you're going to have to go to your family doctor and get statins for your spiders because their cholesterol's up.

0: Skinnerd, Sweet Home Alabama. Of course, that answer, 100% right, and Jack's Double or Nothing named that tune. Mind you, I was looking at the name of the song here on the screen. Register at jack945.com if you want to play after 8 o'clock.
1: Well, color me proud, because my nephew Jackson made the senior team at his high school for football. He's in grade 10. He made the team. So
0: good for him.
1: Tonight, I, as an auntie, am going to my very first high school football game to cheer him on. And I'm nervous. You've been through this. Your kids have all played sports, especially your son that plays football.
0: Yeah.
1: I'm going to be smack dab in front of all these sports parents, and they're scary.
0: Oh, you just got to know the roster, Sherry. You got to know the depth chart of the sport parent. Let's get to it. Your sports parent starting lineup. Number 15, parking lot tailgater. And 15 is the number of beers he had just before he started screaming profanity at that 17-year-old volunteer linesman. Then, of course, you've got the team group chat busybody.
1: Oh.
0: They head to team linked group chat at 11:15 p.m. to tell everyone that their precious superstar has a fever and won't be at practice tomorrow. And who could forget our third star, the manager mom who makes it look like she volunteered to manage reluctantly, but already has team scarves made for only the moms that she likes, who in turn thank her endlessly for her tireless work selling the raffle tickets, which we all know were purchased entirely by her ex-husband, who would rather try and win a booze basket than pay child support, as every other parent on the team notices that each week his girlfriends get younger and younger and younger.
1: Okay, hockey dad with years of baggage and trauma. I'm excited to meet all of those sports parents, but what am I? I'm an aunt. What kind of sports aunt could I be?
0: Oh, that's easy. Your old auntie, purple teeth.
1: What does that mean?
0: I know there's red wine in your Yeti, and you've been cheering all game for the wrong team and a kid that's not even your nephew.
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0: Savage Garden, I want you to cheer on our Regina Thunder this weekend. 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
2: Hey, good morning, Sherry and Woody. This is Scott calling from Tisdale.
1: Hey, how's harvest going?
2: Well, I tell you, that rain that we got on, what was that,

0: Monday or Tuesday, that really set everybody back.
1: Yeah.
0: I'm calling about these sports parents.
2: Oh, yeah, yeah. The old sports parent depth chart.
1: Who do you always notice on the old roster?
0: I kind of cringe with the parents who like to yell out unmotivating talk. So pitcher winding up, throwing the ball right down the middle. The kid just stands there in fear, hoping not to get hit. And the parent yells out, okay, now you've seen it. Like, didn't really see it. You gotta look.
2: Take a swing. Come on there, buddy. Come on. Swing better. Yeah.
1: It's the stating the obvious parent.
0: Or person goes back to serve the volleyball. Hey, get it over the net. Really? That's what we're doing here?
2: One of my favorites is the wheel dad.
1: Oh.
2: The wheel. Somebody gets the puck, and they jump up, and they start screaming, wheel! Wheel!
1: What's wheel?
2: Like, go faster? I don't know what it means. Oh. And I got suckered into being a wheel dad for a while.
1: You peer pressured into a wheel dad?
2: Yeah. Like, you know, there'd be guys standing around, you know, talking about, back in 92, when I was on the AA team, we never practiced like this. I don't know what's wrong with these kids. And all of a sudden they turn and they're like, wheel! Wheel! As if their child is going to get the puck and sit down.
0: Parents have the funniest sayings, and they stick with them forever and ever. It's like, even if they don't mean a thing.
1: Oh, yeah. Those dads are going to be wheeling their way to the sky someday. Wheel is staying with them forever.
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1: Brought to you by Cowtown.
2: Well, no surprise with all the rain over the long weekend. Many Saskatchewan farmers are having a tough month so far. And Bill Probilski with the Ag Producers Association says tariffs are making things worse.
3: We're going to see a 15% increase to the cost of parts because of the tariffs on top of an already, you know, crazy high cost.
2: Probilski says he won't be able to get back into the fields for harvest himself for the next few days at least.
4: Turns out it was a grandpa from Prince Albert, Saskatchewan, who won that $44 million 649 back in August.
5: Kind of overwhelming in a way to know that I can set up my daughters and generations to come. Like one of my son-in-law said, this is generational.
4: Definitely. Can I be a part of that generation, Doug?
2: Me too.
4: Or potentially marry a daughter. Is there a daughter in the mix?
2: Your wife will be like, I release you.
4: He would be happy. Doug Putlin says when the cashier checked his ticket, he started counting the zeros, then he dropped an F-bomb. He bought the ticket at the Roster and Co-op on his way to a Rough Rider game.
2: Well, that concert ticket you decided to buy could be doing more than just giving you a good night out. A recent study found that regularly attending live music events is associated with higher reported levels of happiness, self-esteem, and overall well-being.
4: The NFL season kicked off last night with the Super Bowl rematch. And it was a bit of a snoozer. The Seahawks beat the Patriots 13-10. Meanwhile, the league makes its debut in Australia tonight. The Rams take on their divisional rival 49ers in their season opener in Melbourne.
2: After a sloppy effort by the Blue Jays yesterday, I'm just about done talking about them for the year. They're off after falling 2-0 to the Athletics in the finale of that three-game series. Lucky for Toronto, Cleveland also lost yesterday, so they're still only, I think, one game behind the Guardians for a wild-card spot.
4: And we've lost a Saskatchewan hockey legend.
6: Hi, I'm Barry Melrose, the hardest-working sports announcer in the world.
4: Kelvington's Barry Melrose passed away yesterday. The broadcaster's career included 300 NHL games as a defenseman and coaching the Kings to the 1993 Stanley Cup final. Of course, Wayne Gretzky, a part of that Kings franchise. Melrose was 70 years old. 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
2: Your national school picture day weather.
4: How about a retake, Mother Nature? Consider it.
2: Mother Nature, you had spinach in your teeth last couple of days here. We're breezy with a chance of more showers today in 24, 18 with showers tomorrow.
4: Your weather for Ron's Auto Detailing in Regina right now, there's a bit of cloud. It's 12 degrees.
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0: Bon Jovi, you give love a bad name.
1: Yeah, like Greenwich. I'm Greenwich you. Greenwich. I'm deeply in Greenwich with you. Greenwich, isn't that a name? Greenwich? Greenwich Village? Where do I get the name Greenwich?
0: Greenwich is a place.
1: Well, then it must have been a name. Must have been a person. It must have been someone that named their kid Greenwich. I mean, I know people have named their children like inanimate objects like Leaf and stuff, so Greenwich is not a stretch.
0: Jack 945, who's this?
2: Hey, it's Lacey.
1: Lacey, good name. Strong name. How are you?
2: I'm good. How are you?
3: Well, I had to clear my throat there. That was a little speaker blip.
0: You actually put the mic down, though. I'm so proud of you.
3: Yeah, I think people are sick of hearing...
0: Why would you do that? I'm so sorry, everyone. Lacey, thank you for being with us. What's up?
2: I love you regardless.
3: Oh, someone's got to.
2: That's right. You guys were talking about the different kinds of parents and moms at sports.
3: Well, the depth chart of the sport parent is fairly deep.
2: It is. It is. And the one that always gets my attention is the shame mom.
3: Shame.
2: So a child is playing their sports and doing the best they can, and they make a mistake. And the first thing they do is look up into the bleachers to find their mother or parent or whatever, and the parent just looks at them and puts their head down and shakes their head with shame that their child made this big error.
0: And that's awful.
3: At least,
2: it is awful.
3: At least the shame mom shares the shame with their child, and that's it. And you know there's going to be a very awkward steering wheel conversation on the way home about how much money we paid for extra practice. You've got to want this more. You don't want the shame mom to feel that she's ignored, because then she turns into the bleacher creature.
0: Dear God.
3: The bleacher creature comes nothing is more angry than the bleacher creature. You can have the most friendly, nice little mom, not even as big as the hockey bag she's helping her 11-year-old drag across the parking lot.
0: Right.
3: But if she goes full bleacher creature, no one is safe.
0: No, she turns into a raccoon with Lululemons, fighting for the last apple in the garbage can.
4: Mornings with Sherry and Woody.

0: such a good mood song for your Thursday. Simon and Garfunkel, Cecilia with Sherry, Woody, and who?
1: It's Aaron calling this morning.
2: How are you?
1: I'm fantastic. How are you guys?
2: Can I also be fantastic, or is there only one fantastic?
1: Oh, no. Everyone can be.
2: Okay. There's a whole fantastic team.
1: Yeah, exactly.
2: Okay, I want to be on Team Fantastic.
1: Yep, you're welcome.
2: Okay. Don't pick me last because I'll feel nervous until I get picked.
1: Oh, no, no. You're picked. You're on the team already.
0: Woody's already put 6 fantastic pennies on just to make sure he's on the team.
1: He's in the corner. Pick me, pick me. Yeah, you're picked. You're on. You're part of the crew. Well, you guys are chatting about sports parents.
2: Oh, yeah.
1: Yeah, what kind of sport parent you are. I have a dancer.
2: Oh.
1: So I am the social parent who is visiting with all the other dance moms behind stage. Having a great time.
2: Oh, so you tailgate in dancing too?
1: Absolutely. That is why my kids do activities, so I can hang out with my friends.
2: Okay, so then...
0: I love that honesty.
2: Okay, as a former tailgater, and still, my son still plays football, and I can be found most games in the parking lot at halftime before the game if we start to lose. And so then I guess, is the backstage for dancers like the parking lot for football dads?
1: It absolutely is.
2: Okay.
1: Yes. You see a bunch of sparkly costumes and lots of hairspray and glitter, and there's usually makeup and probably some tears.
2: Yeah.
1: From the
2: well,
1: kids
2: depending what teams,
1: hair.
2: Depending what teams from what city we're playing, you see the same thing in football.
1: Yeah, exactly. Exactly.
0: Oh, the Yeti with the mystery substance is the most important accessory for the tailgate dads and the backstage moms.
1: Top of the list needed for any activity you go to, the mug that no one knows what's in.
0: It's like the Pepsi challenge with a drinking problem.
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4: Cal, there you are. What are you doing behind the store? And why are you sprawled out on that lawn chair?
5: Just trying to squeeze every last bit of the sunshine.
4: Did you set up that tiki bar? And is that a wading pool?
5: Yeah, it's for my hooves and my little dog, Brutus. He loves spending time outdoors.
4: All animals love being outside. I guess that explains why you're out here with them.
5: I am insulted. How inhumane of you.
4: Seriously, why are you out here?
5: Well, if I was inside, then I'd have to be working.
4: 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We're busy stocking the shelves with pet food and pet toys and all the treats.
5: Oh, straight guy. Why'd you have to go say the T word? Brutus knows that word. 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Another E, I think.
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0: Well, Jack and Diane might want to avoid this today. There's a part of Scarf Street that's closed from Vic Avenue to 12th Avenue. Apparently, there's a street hockey tournament.
1: Jack 945, who's this?
2: Hey, it's Sarah.
3: How are you, Sarah?
2: I am good.
0: Good.
3: Yeah, you hesitated.
0: Uh-oh.
3: You did hesitate. You went, I am good. Like, you didn't expect me to ask how you were.
2: Well, you know, you guys have me a little on edge talking about the sports parents.
3: Oh, yes.
0: Okay.
2: So, there is perhaps no sport parent more determined than the former failed athlete who never quite made it and has now decided that their child absolutely will.
0: Oh, shoot. Yeah. Okay, the former almost glory parent. Yes, okay.
2: I mean, they had dreams. They had huge dreams. And now their kid just happens to have a natural talent.
3: Yeah.
2: They see potential. And, of course, potential can never be wasted. So now the child who happens to be naturally athletic, we'll call it, is enrolled in practices 4 nights a week and some tournaments and private coaching and summer camp. And all they want to know is when snack time is.
3: Oh, yeah. And, you know, that former athlete is usually married to the parent that believes that the 17-year-old referee making a total of about $22 in an afternoon got up this morning and said, I'm going to mess with this family.
0: They're married. That's a couple.
2: 100%.
3: Yeah. 17-year-old Braden has printed off the U11 hockey schedule and circled and volunteered for every game that your kid's in just to be sure that he racks up the penalty minutes for him.
2: He totally did.
0: 17-year-old Braden just coming to the game with an agenda.
4: Waking up with Sherry and Woody.
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0: Attention, everyone. 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
1: Brought to you by Access Communications.
2: Well, so far it's been a rough September for a lot of our farming friends, and that's according to Bill Probilski of the Egg Producers Association. He says the late and slow harvest is being made slower by all this rain, plus the tariffs are causing equipment costs to rise.
3: All these costs are adding up, quite significant cost of production that just hurts our bottom line. And again, as producers, we have no way of recovering those extra costs.
2: Well, in the last crop report, harvest was around 18% complete. That's quite a bit behind the 5- and 10-year averages.
4: Just what we don't need, a jump could be coming at the pumps as fighting escalates in the U.S. war with Iran, with specific strikes on Iran's oil tankers last few days here. Gas price analysts expect fuel prices here at home to rise by another nickel or so over the next week or two.
2: $2,000 U.S. That's what the base model will cost you for Apple's first foldable phone. It's called the iPhone Duo, to which competitors like Samsung shot back online. Imitation is the sincerest form of flattery.
4: Ooh.
2: They've been making that style of phone, which looks basically the same, since 2019.
4: The Australian NFL game tonight. It's going to be an interesting experiment. Matt Stafford, stop learning how to play the didgeridoo. Go do some burpees. The 49ers arrived a week before the game, getting used to the time change, but my Rams just landed in Melbourne yesterday, choosing to stay on West Coast time for as long as possible. So which way was the right way? We'll find out. Meanwhile, last night the season opened with Seattle beating New England 13-10 in a Super Bowl rematch.
2: Speaking of the NFL, the Buffalo Bills announced that both O Canada and the Star Spangled Banner will be performed before their home opener in their new stadium next weekend. Canadian residents account for around 15% of their season ticket holders. By the way, the Bare Naked Ladies are going to perform?
4: Oh.
2: Well, that's quite the salute to Canada.
4: Yeah. And he was one of the most famous Saskatchewan hockey players of all time.
5: Hi, I'm Barry Melrose, the hardest working sports announcer in the world.
4: Kelvington's Barry Melrose has passed away. The broadcaster's career included 300 NHL games as a defenseman, and of course he coached the Kings to their 1993 Stanley Cup final with Wayne Gretzky. Melrose was 70. Breezy with a chance of showers today in 24.
2: What's that?
4: Whoa.
2: Over there on the weekend.
4: Whoa.
2: Oh, dear God. Look at those overnight lows. My geraniums are chum.
4: Yeah, we could be down to like +1, +2 overnight Saturday.
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0: Who made who? No, really, who made who? I'm really wondering at this point in time.
1: We don't have time to get into that.
0: Okay, well, we'll have to learn about that later on the internet.
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2: Here are your hosts, Sherry and Woody.
0: And Sherry joining us this morning from the city of Regina, our good friend Renee Santander. Renee, how are you?
4: Good, yourself?
0: I'm very, very good. I'm exceptionally good. Sherry, are you good?
1: I'm feeling pretty good as well. Thanks for joining us. Have you ever played before?
4: No, never have. This is the first time.
0: First time.
1: Ooh,
0: first timer. Like, but you've played like along on.
4: Oh yeah.
0: In definitely. Your car or you know
4: as
0: at
4: much
0: your.
4: As I can, yeah.
0: As sure. much as you can. How do you do when you're just trying to when you're not in the hot seat?
4: Usually decent. There's definitely as it goes up higher the. You know, the clips are much shorter. It's obviously
0: well. It's the judges. The judges are they're very stingy when it comes to you know giving our bosses money out because they'd like to keep it for themselves to buy their sweater vests and their little ties.
1: Who's playing with you today? Anybody helping?
4: My fiance Tatiana.
1: Okay,
0: Tatiana.
1: Perfect.
0: Ooh, that sounds exotic. She sounds very intelligent.
4: Yeah, she is.
1: Gus, I'm glad you said that.
0: What are you saying? Nah, I'm like, oh, but careful. All right, let's get to your super serious rules, Renee.
1: Yeah, we are going to play a clip of a song. It will be played once only, no replays. You guess the artist and song title, you'll win $50. Both must be named correctly. After that, you can decide if you want to hear another song clip and have a chance to double your money. But if you get it wrong, game's over. And one final note, those judges that we mentioned.
0: Oh, those judges.
1: Yeah, they're standing by. If we're taking too long to guess, they'll start the timer.
0: Look at them. Look at them over there. Look at them over there through the glass.
1: Got stank face on already.
0: Oh, they're already mad at you, Renee.
1: Yeah. No. Any questions? You feeling okay?
4: No. Let's do this thing.
0: Let's do this thing.
1: Yeah.
0: Okay. Clear your throat, Renee.
4: All right. Ready.
0: That's better. I was like, wow, he has an automatic throat clearing device. I didn't hear him do it. Here we go. For $50. Renee Santander. Name that tune.
4: That would be Rod Stewart, and I believe it's Young Turks.
0: You got it.
1: Hey,
0: look at that guy.
1: On the board.
0: You're a Young Turk yourself, Renee.
1: Look at you. You're a little turkey.
4: Young,
1: I don't.
4: I'll take it.
1: Okay, so you're on the board, $50. That's got to feel pretty good, right?
4: It does. It's a good start.
0: It's a good start. It's a very good start because the alternative would mean that you didn't go anywhere, and you you know you're just having a regular day at the city.
4: Yep.
1: So, I assume we're going to go for clip number two.
4: Yes, it's try number two.
0: All right, here we go. For $100, Renee Santander from the city of Regina. Name that tune.
4: I know that one.
0: Let's hope.
4: Okay. Kind of sound like Foreigner. Say Double Vision.
0: Final answer.
4: Yep, final answer.
0: You got it!
1: Hey!
0: Oh boy.
1: The suspense there.
0: Oh boy. Renee, you had a little trouble with that one, but I get it because it sounded like it could have been many songs, you know.
4: Yeah.
1: Okay, so $100.
4: Yeah.
1: Hey, by the way, Tatiana, she's ready to help you out here if you need her. She's standing by.
4: Yeah, she's nearby. Yep. Yeah.
1: Okay, good. So $100. What do you want to do?
4: Let's go for two.
0: Okay. Here we go. For $200, Renee Santander, Name that tune.
4: Take Me Home Tonight by Eddie Money.
1: Now, I wonder if there's anybody texting you any answers. We haven't really mentioned that yet. Friends that are texting answers that are...
0: Because Eddie Money might not be the one.
1: Eddie.
0: But it,
1: we can't say either way.
0: We can't see the... What's that?
4: Something's coming in here. Just one second.
0: Like in your mind? Or is Tatiana texting you?
4: Text.
1: Okay. Love it when we have text or help.
4: Video Killed the Radio Star?
0: By
4: The Buggles?
0: That's
1: too much. Woody wanted to spit out the answer so bad.
0: Well, come on, it's $200.
1: Oh, okay.
0: I don't know where you work at the city, but maybe he's in property taxes. I didn't want to upset the guy.
1: That's a good point.
0: Very good. So, okay, Renee Santander, all right. Okay, you've got $200. The clips are getting harder.
1: Yeah.
0: And okay. That did sound like Eddie Money.
1: It totally did.
0: I did not know that about
4: it
0: that
4: did.
0: Song.
4: It really did.
0: Okay.
4: Like, yeah.
0: Okay, but you know what? And the judges right now are giving me the stink eye. They're giving me like I'm paying for this out of my own pocket at this point. But you got $200, Renee. The big question, do you want to go for $400? I don't know. I'm just looking at what's coming up. I'm looking at the judges. I don't know.
1: I mean, you've got text or help, though.
4: We're just conversing.
1: Okay.
4: No, got that one, but do you want to go ahead?
5: Sure.
4: Oh. Good.
0: Oh, is that Tatiana?
4: Okay, that is Tatiana, yeah.
0: Now, I never thought to ask, are you dating Tatiana Mazzolani?
4: No.
0: Okay, I'm just wondering, because that's the only Tatiana I've ever met. So, okay.
1: I guess there's at least one more.
0: Well, have you ever tried acting, Tatiana? Anyway, are you going to go for
4: $400? That's coffee. Kill it. Okay, let's do it.
0: Oh, Tatiana's giggles until you lose, and then... It's not going to be very good. All right, here.
4: You don't, I guess.
0: That's right. All right, here we go. Tatiana, go take up your position. Okay. Are you ready, Renee? She's ready. You're ready. Here we go. For $400, Tatiana and Renee, name that tune.
1: Okay.
0: Any ideas?
4: It's coming. It's coming.
0: Well, you got a bubble in the text.
1: Yeah, a little dot, dot, dot. While you wait for that to come in, I would say that that's an easier clip almost than the one before, I think, personally, but...
0: I don't know.
1: It was short.
0: It was short, and I do need hearing aids. What was that?
4: No, I said I got it in my head. I got the tune in my head. I'm just trying to
1: stall.
0: Sing it out loud. Sing it out loud, because we're all trying to stall, because I can see the judges are starting to stand up, and they're starting to loosen their ties.
1: They're not getting the little thing out of the... Give us a second, guys.
0: Come on. He's from the city. Any ideas?
4: Rosanna Toto?
0: Final answer.
4: We're going to say yes.
0: Oh, my Lord. This is so stressful.

0: I was having troubles in those last two.
1: $400 is...
0: So, $400 is more than what I had, so I think I'm going to lock it in.
1: You're taking the money?
0: Taking the money and running.
1: Rene, Santander, and Tatiana, you got $400. Now, the big question, could you have got $800? Do you think you could have got $800?
0: Well, I guess we'll find out.
1: We'll find out right now. Here's your $800 clip.
0: Oh, I don't know. No, that's...
1: That's kind of tough. That would have been... Beatles.
2: The Beatles version, you know? Like, you couldn't have said the Stones.
1: I don't think the Stones did that song.
2: Nope. Come Together?
1: Did the Stones do that song?
2: Yeah.
1: I don't know. The Stones didn't do that song. I don't want to argue with... The judges are even looking at you funny. I'm not sure.
2: I stand on my hill. Congratulations, Renee. You have $400.
0: Thank you.
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2: Well, Sherry, all this talk about tariffs and the weather slowing down harvest, it's nice to hear that someone's making a little money.
3: The hope is that they are never, ever going to experience having schooling debts and stuff like that, and give them a start in life that everybody deserves and not many yet.
2: Doug Putland, a grandpa from Prince Albert, is $44 million richer.
4: Wow.
2: He won that $649 back in August. He's talking about generational wealth. I'm talking about my mortgage, Doug.
4: Dougie, my buddy.
2: Dougie.
4: Well, Doug doesn't have to worry about this, but a jump could be coming at the pumps as fighting escalates in the U.S. war with Iran. Gas price analysts expect fuel prices here at home will rise by another nickel or so over the next week or two.
2: Just shy of $2,000 U.S. That's what it's going to cost you for Apple's first foldable phone. The iPhone Duo was released yesterday. Samsung says, hey guys, I know you are, but what am I?
4: What?
2: Stop copying me. Stop copying me. Samsung said online, imitation is the sincerest form of flattery because they've been making that exact phone since 2019.
4: The NFL season kicked off last night with a Super Bowl rematch, except a little bit of a snooze fest. The Seahawks beat the Patriots 13-10. Meanwhile, the league makes its debut in Australia tonight. My LA Rams taking on their divisional rival, the 49ers, and their season openers in Melbourne.
2: Well, something Toronto Blue Jays fans didn't get yesterday, any kind of a home run. Are you done talking about the Jays yet, Sherry? Can we stop talking about the Blue Jays?
4: They made me angry yesterday. They looked lazy and entitled.
2: Well, as Sherry takes away the Blue Jays' phones and grounds them for a week, they fell 2-0 to the Athletics yesterday. That's the final in their three-game series. Lucky, though, for Toronto, Cleveland also sucks. So they lost. So they're still like a game out of the wild card spot. But, I mean, come on, guys. It's right there. It's right there.
4: And we've lost a Saskatchewan hockey legend.
5: Hi, I'm Barry Melrose, the hardest working sports announcer in the world.
4: By the way, he was rocking the mullet before it was cool, and then also during, like, before it came back again.
2: Yeah, no, so, he was mullet rich, that boy.
4: He absolutely was. Kelvington's Barry Melrose has passed away. His career included broadcasting 300 NHL games as a defenseman, and of course, he coached the Kings to the 1993 Stanley Cup Final with Wayne Gretzky. He was 70.
2: Share your sports for camel towing.
4: Our Thirsty Thursday weather.
2: Mother Nature, we're not thirsty anymore. My socks are wet and I'm trying to find a safe ride home. I'm full.
4: Breezy with a chance of showers today.
2: Oh,
4: yeah, 24, 18 with showers tomorrow and 15 on Saturday.
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0: And it starts right now.

0: Love it. Kansas on your Thirsty Thursday. Who's this?
1: What's up, Buttercup?
0: Hi. Who's this? Like, we don't know.
2: Can you imagine, man?
0: If there were so many people who said that greeting, what's up, Buttercup, other than Buttercup Adam?
1: Can I ask? I'm just going to get people to start calling you and just open like that.
2: Okay, so in your day-to-day life, do you have people saying what's up, Buttercup, to you?
1: The odd time somebody will recognize me.
0: Really?
1: But it's surprisingly not very often. I kind of know what Superman feels like now.
2: Wow. Yeah, that's what happens. Yeah.
1: Well, like, actually, it should be really obvious, but yeah. Somehow it's not.
2: Yeah. This happened to me just the other day. I was at the co-op getting gas. And I'm like, the person says to me, you know, they walk out and they do the pumping for you, you know, and they do the windshield wash, your everything yeah. wash. And I'm like, actually, and I don't know why, I was clearing my throat. And I must have sounded very radio-y. And the guy whips around and looks at me. And he says, hey. And I'm like, yeah, I host a radio show. He's like, oh, really? No, you forgot your toque here in the spring. It's been in the lost and found. And I told him, that big guy with the beard that comes in and has the really, really loud voice. Yeah, that's his. And I've just been meaning to give it back to you.
0: I'm like, humbling.
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0: to me.
1: Billy Joel with Sherry and Woody, our University of Regina Rams home opener tomorrow night. Manitoba's in town. They look good.
2: Well, they beat the Huskies.
1: Oh, that's fine. Everyone's supposed to beat the Huskies. We want them to do that.
2: Jack 94.5, who's this?
3: Hey, guys, it's Jordan.
4: What's going on, man?
3: Oh, I hear you're talking about drafting people in your life.
2: Yes, okay, this started with our fantasy football talk. Woody and I both, assuming, will do horribly this year.
4: But if you could draft people in your own personal life.
3: I think it has to be a personal chef there. That'd definitely come in handy.
2: Okay, I don't think we actually heard that yesterday. Oh. Nobody said that. That's such a good one, Jordan.
3: I mean, I like my cooking, but it'd be nice to come home to a nice 5-star meal every now and then.
4: See?
3: Instead of just some Chef Boyardee and garlic toast.
4: Well, yes.
2: Ooh, garlic toast.
4: Chef Boyardee.
2: Chef Boyardee. You know,
4: that's how you know you're fancy, is if you call him by his real name, Chef.
3: Yeah, potato, potato. That's all the same.
4: Boyardee.
2: Oh, by the way, you just reminded me, when was the last time you guys horfed a cold can of beefaroni? Because that was the thing in high school.
4: Oh, and I was out at the hunting cabin.
2: Cold can?
4: What?
2: Cold
4: can? Hold on. Listen. Oh, Jordan, they're coming for you.
3: Yeah, I figured the guys in the white coat would come sooner or later.
4: I was at the hunting cabin. Are you okay first before we carry on?
2: We'll just let them pass.
3: Yeah, I'm just cutting grass and it's going along the highway there.
4: Well, I hope everyone's okay.
3: Yeah, it's getting through okay.
4: So. Yeah, it's probably food poisoning from the Chef Boyardee.
3: Yeah, I always warm that stuff up, man.
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4: 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Not Matt Damon, his friend. What's his name?
2: Ben Affleck?
4: Ben Affleck. A lot of people say I look like Ben Affleck. Yes, they do.
2: Who?
4: A lot of people.
2: Like, because you're both human men with faces?
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1: This is Jen.
2: How are you?
1: I'm good. It's a short week. I've only been at work for Wednesday, Thursday this week. So it's
2: You took a double longsy weekend?
3: Ooh.
1: I did because I had to take my kids to school.
2: You went into long labor?
1: Yes, long labor.
2: Labor Day overtime.
1: Yes. Went all summer not having to worry about lunches or anything.
2: Right.
1: If I could draft anybody, I've got one for you. A personal chef who not only cooks suppers, but also breakfast, and then makes everybody's lunches, too.
3: They're more of a housekeeper at that point.
2: Yeah.
1: Yeah.
2: Don't you remember when you were a kid, and there was always housekeepers on every show?
3: TV show. Yep. The rich people had them, right?
1: The rich people had them.
2: Not even the rich people. The Brady Bunch weren't rich, and they had a housekeeper.
1: Did they?
2: Oh, did they?
3: I thought that was their grandma.
2: Hold on.
3: I thought Alice was their live-in grandma.
2: Now you're forcing me to play the intro to the Brady Bunch.
3: No.
2: Right? Remember?
4: Here's the story.
2: The story.
3: Yeah.
2: Of a lovely lady. She had three daughters.
3: They're lovely.
2: Here's the story.
4: A man named Brady.
2: He had the boys.
3: We know this part of the story.
4: That this group must somehow form a family. That's the way.
1: Did they even sing about the nanny?
2: Yep. The Brady Bunch. And then here comes the Alice. There she is in the middle. At no point in time do they say, and their grandma Alice.
3: And her mother moved in from the city.
2: Because she had dementia and accidentally microwaved her cat so she couldn't live alone.
3: Why do you make this sad?
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2: What a powerful classic this song is from Melitha. I cannot say her name. Literally just coming up to the song, I was like, oh, look, it's Melissa Etheridge.
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1: Hey, what are you watching lately?
2: I did it. I got through the Yellowstone universe.
1: What?
2: I got through all of it. The Beth, the Rip, the Terrible Marshall spinoff.
1: Right, right.
2: It's done. Someone needs to take out Taylor Sheridan.
1: What?
2: He's gone too far. Next thing you know, a horse from episode 2 of Beth and Rip's spinoff will get its own spinoff.
1: Okay, all right.
2: We need to quit spinning off, Sheridan.
1: I didn't mean an actual show. Like, what are you watching? What's your show that's not a show right now?
2: Show that's not a show.
1: Well, like, for instance, if you call me in the afternoon, don't call me, because I'm busy. Just flipping through the channels here in my backyard.
3: Okay. Are you?
1: Ooh, and I found what I love the most,
3: Son.
1: Woody.
3: Son, I'll have to...
1: It's Wasp Titanic.
2: What?
1: Yeah. See? Like, look at the wasps. They're clinging to each other. They're trying to escape their watery grave. See, Wasp Titanic is my show that's not a show right now. I sit there and I can watch our trap for hours. It's a hive of activity and murder inside.
2: Which is kind of like Big Brother.
1: Okay,
2: which is
1: also,
2: just basically reality TV. Yeah. Okay, the show that's not a show that I watch is The Trail Behind My House. There's this great character that appears in The Trail Behind My House.
1: Yeah?
2: The lady that walks her cat.
1: No.
2: No, she's walking her cat in a leash, and then the best part is she expects all the dogs to act like that's normal. And she's walking her cat, and she's walking. The cat sees a dog and immediately tries to run, but hits the end of the leash. Wham! Then the dog tries to chase the cat, hits the end of its leash.
1: Right.
2: Wham! And now this lady that walks her cat and the people that walk their dogs are looking at each other like, what's your problem? And then they go round and around. It's really captivating.
1: Tune in next time when we see the cat pulled out of a tree.
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0: 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Join the conversation.
1: Hey, guys, it's Kevin.
2: Kevin.
1: And you know what is a show that's not a show that I've been watching?
3: Oh, what's that?
1: I hate to kind of, like, take the same theme as your own, but we've got this orb weaver spider in the backyard. And the wife and I love watching the orb weaver spider. Just oh. It's just like...
3: Orb yeah. weaver?
2: What's an orb weaver spider?
3: Orb
2: I got to Google
3: weaver.
2: This.
3: Yeah. That's
1: nice. Yeah, it's got, like, this big old butt on it kind of thing. And it makes this big old thing of webs, and we just sit there and watch it. It'll come out usually on the cool days and just stand right in the middle, and it's this big old spider, and it's probably female, and I'm probably having 100 orb weaver spiders next year, but it's really cool.
2: What have you been doing with the orb weaver spider that we need to know about?
1: I've been relishing in their victories. It's like, yeah, you go get him.
3: Where would they go on a date, Woody? That's just ridiculous.
2: Yeah, exactly. She was all hands, though. I mean,
3: well,
2: or is it their eyes? They have lots of eyes. I can't remember. Okay, how many of the orb weaver's tentacles are hands, and how many are feet?
3: Tentacles?
2: I don't know. What do you call the things that are on the?
3: Their legs.
2: Are they legs or are they arms?
1: I mean, if I was into spiders, and you've Googled it already, check out the badonk on the orb weaver.
3: Okay, this has gone too far.

0: Stevie Nicks on a Thirsty Thursday.
1: Well, color me proud because my nephew Jackson made the senior team at his high school for football. He's in grade 10. He made the team. So
2: good for him.
1: Tonight, I, as an auntie, am going to my very first high school football game to cheer him on. And I'm nervous. You've been through this. Your kids have all played sports, especially your son that plays football.
2: Yeah, yeah.
1: I'm going to be smack dab in front of all these sports parents, and they're scary.
2: Oh, you just got to know the roster, Sherry. You got to know the depth chart of the sport parent. Let's get to it. Your sports parent starting lineup, number 15, parking lot tailgater. And 15 is the number of beers he had just before he started screaming profanity at that 17-year-old volunteer linesman. Then, of course, you've got the team group chat busybody.
1: Oh.
2: They head to team-linked group chat at 11:15 p.m. to tell everyone that their precious superstar has a fever and won't be at practice tomorrow. And who could forget our third star, the manager mom who makes it look like she volunteered to manage reluctantly, but already has team scarves made for only the moms that she likes, who in turn thank her endlessly for her tireless work selling the raffle tickets, which we all know were purchased entirely by her ex-husband, who would rather try and win a booze basket than pay child support, as every other parent on the team notices that each week his girlfriends get younger and younger and younger.
1: Okay, hockey dad with years of baggage and trauma. I'm excited to meet all of those sports parents, but what am I? I'm an aunt. What kind of sports aunt could I be?
3: Oh, that's easy.
2: Your old auntie, purple teeth.
1: What does that mean?
2: I know there's red wine in your Yeti, and you've been cheering all game for the wrong team and a kid that's not even your nephew.

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0: Quiet riot, come on, feel the noise, and maybe feel temperatures close to freezing. Our overnight lows looking a little chilly on the weekend.
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2: Hey, good morning, Sherry and Woody. This is Scott calling from Tisdale.
1: Hey, how's harvest going?
2: Well, I tell you, that rain that we got on, what was that, Monday or Tuesday, that really set everybody back.
0: Yeah.
2: I'm calling about the sports parents.
1: Oh, yeah, yeah. The old sports parent depth chart.
0: Woody, you always notice on the old roster.
2: I kind of cringe with the parents who like to yell out unmotivating talk. So pitcher winding up, throw the ball right down the middle. The kid just stands there in fear, hoping not to get hit. And the parent yells out, okay, now you've seen it. Like, didn't really see it.
0: You gotta look. You gotta look.
1: Take a swing. Come on there, buddy. Come on. Hum better, swing better. Yeah.
0: It's the stating the obvious parent.
2: Or person goes back to serve the volleyball. Hey, get it over the net. Oh, really? That's what we're doing here?
1: One of my favorites is the wheel dad.
0: Oh.
1: The wheel. Somebody gets the puck, and they jump up, and they start screaming, wheel! Wheel!
0: What's wheel?
1: Like, go faster? I don't know what it means. Oh. And I got suckered into being a wheel dad for a while.
0: You peer pressured into a wheel dad?
1: Yeah. Like, you know, there'd be guys standing around, you know, talking about, back in 92, when I was on the AA team, we never practiced like this. I don't know what's wrong with these kids. And all of a sudden they turn and they're like, wheel! Wheel! As if their child is going to get the puck and sit down.
2: Parents have the funniest sayings, and they stick with them forever and ever. It's like, even if they don't mean a thing.
0: Oh yeah, those dads are going to be wheeling their way to the sky someday. Wheel is staying with them forever.

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1: Okay. 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I definitely had help.
2: Okay. 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
1: Roger,
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1: Hello.
2: Oh, hello.
0: Let's go to the phones.
3: Hey, it's Lacey.
4: How you doing, Lacey?
3: I'm good. How are you?
4: Well, I had to clear my throat there. That was a little speaker blip.
2: You actually put the mic down, though. I'm so proud of you.
4: Yeah, I think people are sick of hearing.
2: Why would you do that?
5: I'm so sorry, everyone. Lacey, thank you for being with us. What's up?
3: I love you regardless.
4: Oh, someone's got to.
3: That's right. You guys were talking about the different kinds of parents and moms at sports.
4: Well, the depth chart of the sport parent is fairly deep.
3: It is. It is. And the one that always gets my attention is the shame mom.
4: Shame.
3: So a child is playing their sports and doing the best they can, and they make a mistake. And the first thing they do is look up into the bleachers to find their mother or parent or whatever. And the parent just looks at them and puts their head down and shakes their head with shame that their child made this big error.
2: And that's awful.
4: At least,
3: it is awful.
4: At least the shame mom shares the shame with their child, and that's it. And you know there's going to be a very awkward steering wheel conversation on the way home about how much money we paid for extra practice. You've got to want this more. You don't want the shame mom to feel that she's ignored, because then she turns into the bleacher creature.
5: Dear God.
4: The bleacher creature comes nothing is more angry than the bleacher creature. You can have the most friendly, nice little mom, not even as big as the hockey bag she's helping her 11-year-old drag across the parking lot.
2: Right.
4: But if she goes full bleacher creature, no one is safe.
2: No, she turns into a raccoon with Lululemons fighting for the last apple in the garbage can.

when that song came out. The Bengals walk like an Egyptian. Everybody's doing the Egyptian walk on roller skates. Just a mess. People flying, falling all over the place, running into people. Ah, the 80s, hey? Lots of memories there. Speaking of the 80s, from their debut album, Sweet Child of Mine, here's Guns N' Roses. 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

0: 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Did we give away any money this morning with Jack's Double or Nothing Name That Tune? Renee was the big contestant, and he did. He won $400. Nicely done, Renee. But could he have won more?
1: Could you have got $800? Do you think you could have got $800?
2: Well, I guess we'll find out.
1: We'll find out right now. Here's your $800 clip.
2: Oh, I don't know. No, that's
1: kind of tough. That would have been
3: Beatles.
4: The Beatles version, you know? Like, you couldn't have said the Stones.
1: I don't think the Stones did that song.
4: Nope. Come Together?
1: Did the Stones do that song?
4: Yeah.
1: I don't know. The Stones didn't do that song. I don't want to argue with the judges are even looking at you funny. I'm not sure.
4: I stand on my hill. Congratulations, Renee. You have $400.
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Rick Springfield, Jesse's Girl, Jack 94.5. It's your no-repeat work day. Gotta love the short work weeks, eh? Already Thursday. And then tomorrow, it's kind of mail it in Friday. And then Saturday, we've got the Banjo Bowl. I just slide right into the weekend. Hey, why don't you just go for a soda? Kim Mitchell, Jack 94.5.

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Nice to see those guys again. Just last month here in Regina. 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Jack 94.5. It's your no-repeat workday with Shaq. I wouldn't say it's ideal harvest weather today. Now, we're looking at 24, which is a good temperature, but we are expecting maybe some showers out there, too. So, par for the course, it seems, for the last little while. A little bit more shower action again for tomorrow. And then, well, not warming up much, but sunshine for Saturday. And then it does get a lot warmer for Sunday. And 21 degrees, back to more rain on Monday again. So, boy, I think that the harvest is going to be delayed even more now. Man Without Hats, the safety dance. Jack 94.5. It's your no-repeat workday.

0: A song originally done by Loggins and Messina. No, that's Poison. And Your Mama Don't Dance, Your Daddy Don't Rock and Roll. Jack 94.5, Thursday. It's Shaq. And we get ready for the Banjo Bowl. It just seems like yesterday we were watching the Labor Day Classic. Now it's the Banjo Bowl coming up on Saturday, 2 o'clock. And Trevor Harris, our QB, who bypassed Flutie on the weekend, he's feeling pretty good about it.
1: It's cool. You know, first when I came in the CFL, like I was like, wait, we play the same team twice in a row? That's weird. You know, it's not like really anything you know in the South, down south in the U.S. But you learn to appreciate it. And, you know, the chess match within the chess match, I guess I should say, is fun. And, you know, how are they going to adjust? You know, what different blitzes are they going to bring and try and do different things and give us different looks? And what are we going to do differently to combat what they were doing? And

0: How can we project forward how they're going to play us? Hopefully keep our defense off the field, be good offense for us.
1: See, at least our quarterback knows how to talk, or Zach Caleros. Did you see that after-game interview with him? I know he was mad and disappointed and frustrated, but come on. He sounded like a two-year-old who's got his candy taken away or something. Go Riders, 2 o'clock in Winnipeg. The Banjo Bowl. Here's Streetheart. Here comes the night. Jack 94.5. It's your no-repeat workday.

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Journey, don't stop believing. Jack 94.5, it's your no repeat workday with Shaq. They're going to be up in Saskatoon on the 27th of this month at Sastel Center up there. So keep it on Jack 94.5, your chance to win tickets to the Rock and Roll Road Trip, the final tour of Journey. Yeah, they've been going a long time. Was it 50 years? 50 years? 50 years. Get out. Wow. These guys have been going even longer. Blue Oyster Cult burning for you. Jack 94.5.

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it's down to one. Billy Gibbon, the final original member of ZZ Top, is, of course, Frank Beard just passed away, the drummer, and then a couple of years ago it was Dusty Hill, but they're still going, still paying tribute to those guys, and still sounding great. There's Fleetwood Mac on Jack.

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0: Well, it's not 44 million like the guy won up in Prince Albert on the Lotto 649 Gold Ball lottery, but it was $400 that Renee managed to squeak out with Jack 94.5's Double or Nothing Name That Tune. But could he have won more?
1: Could you have got 800? Do you think you could have got 800?
2: Well, I guess we'll find out.
1: We'll find out right now. Here's your $800 clip.
2: Oh, I don't know. No, that's
1: kind of tough. That would have been
3: Beatles. The Beatles version, you know? Like, you couldn't have said the Stones.
1: I don't think the Stones did that song.
3: Nope. Come Together?
1: Did the Stones do that song?
3: Yeah.
1: I don't know. The Stones didn't do that song. I don't want to argue with the judges are even looking at you funny. I'm not sure.
3: I stand on my hill. Congratulations, Renee. You have $400.
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0: Sorry, Sherry. Usually I agree with you, but not this time around. Stones didn't do that song, but Aerosmith did. And if you look at Mick Jagger's lips and Steven Tyler's lips, you'd maybe think, oh yeah, they're pretty much the same. Here's Aldo Nova and Fantasy, Jack 94.5.

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Adams, summer of 69. Jack 94.5, it's your no-repeat workday. Well, our summer is just about done here. But it sounds like we're going to have a warmer fall than usual, according to the weather experts. But can't come fast enough, as the harvest is way behind. Here's Buffalo Springfield, for what it's worth, on Jack. Yes.

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days of Shake the Lake, okay? Honeymoon Suite, man, they sound good. New Girl Now, Jack 94.5, it's your no-repeat workday with Shaq. 24 degrees for today, just a slight chance of showers, so hopefully with maybe the wind that we're picking up too, we should be getting some wind later on. Maybe that'll help dry out the crops a little bit more so the farmers can get going at it. But then we're looking for, again, 30% chance of showers again tomorrow, 18. Getting back to sunshine on Saturday, warming up on Sunday and sun too, so maybe we can sneak out there and get some of the harvesting done before the rain comes again on Monday. Joe Jackson, is she really going out with him? 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

0: Prism, Young and Restless, Jack 94.5. It's your no-repeat workday. Well, maybe Zach will be in a better mood this coming Saturday for the Banjo Bowl. Did you see the post-game interview with Zach Collaros? What a big baby. My goodness. I mean, come on. You're supposed... Yeah, I know you're frustrated. You lost the game. Whatever. When asked the question, don't have one-word answers, you big baby. I mean, it's... So what happened out there, Zach?
1: We lost.
0: So,
1: no.
0: You know better than that. Anyway, we're going to win again this time, so we'll see what he says this time around. Ha! Here's Georgia Satellite.

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The Jack 94.5's Double or Nothing name that tune? We'll find out. Not like that guy in Prince Albert. What was his name? Doug Putland or something like that? $44 million on the Lotto 649 gold ball. 44 mil. Says when he went up to the till and gave her the slip, she checked it out and everything just kind of blew up. Everything froze. Here's Four Non Blondes on Jack.

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0: 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Renee, $400, tax-free money. But could he have won more?
1: Could you have got $800? Do you think you could have got $800?
2: Well, I guess we'll find out.
1: We'll find out right now. Here's your $800 clip.
2: Oh, I don't know. No, that's
1: kind of tough. That would have been...
3: Beatles. The Beatles version, you know? Like, you couldn't have said the Stones.
1: I don't think the Stones did that song.
3: Nope. Come Together?
1: Did the Stones do that song?
3: Yeah.
1: I don't, the Stones didn't do that song. I don't want to argue with... The judges are even looking at you funny. I'm not sure.
3: I stand on my hill. Congratulations, Renee. You have $400.
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0: Well, that's not bad. 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And no, the Stones didn't do Come Together. That was Aerosmith, Sherry. So just thought I
1: had to agree with Woody on this one. That doesn't happen very often.
0: $400, play again next Thursday. Jack 94.5's Double or Nothing, name that tune. Shaq, here's Genesis. Actually, it's Phil Collins from Genesis. In the air tonight. 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
1: mail it in Friday. Oh, yeah. What do we got tonight? NFL. Last night, NFL. Tonight, NFL. If you're a football fan, you're loving this time of year.
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you want variety.

Twisted Sister on Jack 94.5. It's Jen, 24 degrees right now, but it feels like 26. A little windy, but we're used to that, aren't we? It's the kind of day where you got to have the heater on in the morning and the air conditioner on in the afternoon. CCR.

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0: ABBA Mania and Night Fever, Bee Gees and ABBA tribute is this Saturday at the Casino Regina Show Lounge. It is sold out completely, and I wish I had some tickets to give you. I do not. We have given them all away. What I do have, though, is I got a couple of Beat the Box Office tickets. How about Jan Arden and her holiday orchestra? I happen to know someone, Carmel, playing in the orchestra. And Jan Arden, such an incredible singer, songwriter, and storyteller. If you want some tickets to that show, call or text right now, 306-936-JACK. And if you do have tickets to the Bee Gees and ABBA tribute this Saturday, well, here's a little teaser. Yes, Bee Gees, staying alive.

0: Lunatic Fringe, Red Rider. When Tom Cochran was working on that song, he wrote the lyrics in response to rising anti-Semitism, racism, and neo-Nazi activity he was seeing around 1980. Yeah, the lyrics, they have some bite, and not everyone was a fan.
1: Management, everybody's saying, what are these lyrics? They're way too heavy for rock and roll. Why don't you just get down to writing a pop song? Just write some pop lyrics. Let's get on with it. And I thought, no, this is important to say. The song speaks out against racism. It speaks out against a number of things, and it topically is current today, I suppose, as it was back then in some ways. And about being vigilant, about our freedom. And Fraser Hill came over the talk bag, and he had a weird sense of humor, and he said, John Lennon's been shot. And I said, and it just hit me like a ton of bricks. And I thought, here's a guy that always wore his heart on his sleeve, and I thought, for better or for worse, these lyrics are going to stand. You know, I'm going to... And I didn't think the song would see the light of day.
0: Mm-hmm. So Lennon's willingness to speak his mind convinced Tom Cochran to stick with the song. And Lunatic Fringe became Red Rider's signature track. You can hear that song live November 7th. Tom Cochran coming to Moose Jaw with Amanda Marshall. Third Eye Blind, Semi-Charmed Life on Jack 94.5. I'm Jen.

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DC. Back in Black, your no repeat work day. That's what you need. You know, on a Thursday, we're so close to being done our work day today. Some AC/DC to get us through. Nancy from Eastview on our text line. She says, I sent the kids out with jackets this morning, and I don't know if I'm ever going to see them again because this is the time of year the jackets get taken off for lunch and afternoon recess, and they're never seen from again. This does happen. This is the time of year where they lose. They've only worn the jackets three times, and they are gone. Good luck to you. Good luck to you, Nancy.

Van Halen, Pretty Woman, came out in 1982. Now, hear me out. What if we had an all-80s resort? VHS rentals, arcade games all night, MTV playing music videos, mall food courts, Saturday morning cartoons. We'd have the best music. Music like Van Halen. No smartphones, no social media. Just one weekend back in the 80s. Could we do it? What do you think? I would be game for it. I mean, it would be so fun. The best music, the best clothing, back combing, tons of hairspray, except, wait a minute. We could not have music like this. This song came out in the 70s. I don't know now if I could do it. Would you do it? 80s.

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1: Coming up now, we have Blaze of Glory, the song Jon Bon Jovi released as a solo artist. There's a cool Canadian connection to this track. Montreal rocker Aldo Nova actually wrote the guitar riff for Blaze of Glory. And while he didn't get a songwriting credit, John returned the favor by writing and producing some songs on Aldo's next album. In fact, one of those songs was co-written with my friend Jim Vallance. Big guitars, big vocals, and a whole lot of fire. Here's Blaze of Glory.

0: Jen on Jack.
1: All right, some text responses to an 80s resort. What if we could have a resort like the 80s? It could have an arcade room. It could have Saturday morning cartoons. No social media. No smartphones. The best 80s music, right? We could tease our hair and wear all of our favorite clothing from the 80s. Pile on the jewelry. Blue eyeshadow. Let's do it all. What else would you add? Well, Lisa in Cathedral says a photo booth, Orange Julius, and no self-checkouts. That's right, real people. Darren in Lakeview says it needs a roller rink. Yes, yes. Couples skate when the power ballads come on. Michelle in Douglas Park says Friday night video store. Yes, then pizza and a movie. She says, I'm in. I would be there in a second. Rob says, one rule, it has to be a phone on the wall with a super long cord. And if it rings, someone has to yell, I got it! Then it's a giant race for the phone. Oh, resorts from the 80s. And we could listen to music like this. This came out in 1987. Men Without Hats, Pop Goes the World.

0: wrapping up the workday and getting you home. 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
1: A little bit warm, a little bit windy. Typical Regina, Saskatchewan day.
2: Mm-hmm.
1: I'm a little antsy. I'm getting antsy. Big Banjo Bowl on Saturday, 2 o'clock. I'm antsy. We got to win this game. I do not like those Winnipeg Blue Bombers at all.
2: I'm going to take a look. Their weather in Winnipeg on Saturday, it's going to be cold, 15 degrees.
1: Good. Good for them.
2: Right now, the high for today in Winnipeg is 31. No fair.
1: You know why it's so hot there?
2: Mm.
1: Well, the people stink, for starters.
2: Oh, stop.
1: It's the anger they had from losing in overtime.
2: Yes, it's the angst. That no, you know what?
1: Winnipeg is not a great place.
2: I'm going to pick a song.
1: Okay.
2: We can be rivals, but we can also be friends. I'm going to pick a song by Queen. You're going to love it.
1: What song are we playing? You're my best friend.
2: We love you, Winnipeg.
1: Not the Blue Bombers, though.
2: Okay.

0: and you're my best friend. Makes me feel happy on a ride home today. We're almost there. Friday tomorrow, almost getting ready to mail in this week. NFL fans rejoice. The NFL is back. Patriots and Seahawks played last night. The Seahawks won tonight. 49ers and the Rams in the Thursday night football matchup. 49ers and Rams, who you taking, Jen?
1: 49ers.
0: Yeah, because of Kittle.
1: Because of Kittle.
0: Yeah, you just like... Jen watched the show Receivers on Netflix, and now she thinks she knows everything about the NFL.
1: I'm a sucker now. George Kittle, man. We are basically best friends. He just doesn't know it.
0: Okay, fine. 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
1: On our text line, Karen in the Green, she's saying school's only been back for what? A week and a half? Mm-hmm. And two of her three kids have already lost sweaters.
0: Oh.
1: Yep, this is the season of layers. You wear it in the morning, and then by the afternoon, you just take it off and put it down wherever you like.
0: And so just lost.
1: Just
0: how many
1: gone.
0: How many coats did our kids lose?
1: Mm-hmm.
0: Like, we're talking about winter jackets. Like, you spend good money on a winter, it'd be gone.
1: I know. Not only that, Karen says, but her nephew has already hurt himself on the playground. Which
0: You know what? I don't want to hear it. I've seen the playground equipment of today.
1: I think it's hard to hurt yourself on a playground today.
0: They have the soft concrete, whatever, the rubber stuff now.
1: They got little tires. Yeah, we had cement.
0: Do you remember the merry-go-round? The merry-go-round we had, I don't know, it was like a couple welders just threw some stuff down, you know? Like, it was sharp. The edges were so sharp. If it was spinning, you tried to jump on, and if you missed... Your shins were just, you were bleeding.
1: What playground equipment from your childhood would never pass a safety inspection today?
0: 306-936-JACK. Let us know if you still

0: pick 'em, we play 'em.
1: Wow.
2: Wow.
0: It's another Jack 94.5 at Work Well.
2: Wow.
3: Tracy, how you doing today?
4: I'm doing great. How are you?
3: I'm doing okay. A little windy, but it's nice out. I'm loving it. Are you loving it?
4: I'm loving it, too.
2: You've got some days off. You must be so excited.
4: Yes. So relaxing. PJs, sleeping in.
3: Okay.
4: Lots of coffee. Yeah, it's going to be great.
3: Well, your weekend starts tomorrow. Is there a song you want to hear to get you going?
4: I would like to hear some Journey. Can you play Wheel in the Sky?
2: That's my favorite Journey song.
4: Mine, too.
3: Look at you, you couple of Wheel in the Sky fans. Let's play it.
4: Thank you.

0: Journey.
1: Wheel in the Sky for Tracy. Are you going to go see Journey? September 27th, Saskatoon, the Final Frontier concert. Ah, that'd be a great show. Sean and Jen, Jack 94.5.
2: Kids are back in school, and they've now settled in. They're getting a little more daring on the playground. Do you remember those days? For us, it wasn't rubber surfaces and rounded corners. No. Treated wood and pain and fear. That's what it was.
1: Need a tetanus shot, you know, with a sharp metal merry-go-round.
2: What was the most dangerous thing on your childhood playground?
1: Gene Ingleby is reminding us about the triangle-shaped merry-go-round with the center pole that we all slammed our knees into. You remember that sucker?
2: Yes.
1: It also had the concrete base for the monkey bars, so when you fell. And we cannot forget about the roasting hot, shiny metal slide.
2: The extra tall one.
1: Yeah.
2: Yeah.
1: You remember the shorts we wore 70s and 80s? Like, they were short.
2: That was part of the fear, is try not to let your skin touch the metal.
1: Crystal Bokian, I think is how you say her name. She's saying the death go-round. That's what we called that.
2: That's what it was. You dare not let go.
1: Mm-hmm.
2: For you, what was it? The playground that scarred you, the playground of pain. 306-936-

0: Def Leppard, Animal, and I Want and I Need and I Lust.
1: Mm.
0: Yeah, there's no love.
1: I always thought it was love.
0: No, there's no love here.
1: There's no love here? Like in this room with us? Or do you mean in...
0: There's no love there.
1: There's lust there.
0: Yes, there's no love in the song.
1: Any lust in here? No?
0: It's Sean and Jen on Jack 94.5. Kids are back in school playing at recess again. Mm-hmm. What was the most dangerous thing on your childhood playground?
1: Susan sent us a picture of something called the witch's hat. I did not know that's what it was called, but I do know this piece of equipment. Do you remember the witch's hat?
0: I'm Googling it right now.
1: Right now you're driving, and if you've been on that, you know. You're like, oh, that thing, I've got trauma. So basically it's a pole in the air. There's a ring around the middle of it that's connected to chains that go to the point. So it's like a triangle. And then you hang on to that, or you stand on it while it spins, and the chain hits you in the face. And then if you fall, there's metal beams that go across that ding-dong as you fall through.
0: Yes.
1: And then onto the ground.
0: Kind of a merry-go-round, but without a floor. You're standing on a bar holding onto chains.
1: It's a merry-go-round in the air with rusty chains.
0: Yes.
1: And the chains had hooks on them that were very sharp.
0: This is terrible.
1: The witch's hat was a real thing, people.
0: Man. James, what is a piece of equipment that would never pass a safety inspection today?
2: It's kind of a tie.
1: Okay.
2: The monkey bars.
1: Okay, monkey mm-hmm. bars.
2: And then that teeter-totter thing.
1: Now, the monkey bars, were they extremely high? And if you fell, there was nothing but concrete below?
2: Well, we had dirt below, but the bars were pretty close together.
0: Right. How many kids broke a leg on the monkey bars?
2: That I know of, probably about 30.
1: Three? You know, that you know of. There was probably more. Back then, it's like, I think I broke my leg. I'll just walk home and shake it off.
2: All right, we just walked to the hospital.

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0: Springsteen, Dancing in the Dark. This reminds me of a trend that's happening now where you go to a dance party, but you put on headphones, you dance to your own music beside other people.
1: Can't you just do that in your own house? Why do you have to go out?
0: You're doing it with strangers. You're dancing with people, but you're all dancing to your own music. You're not talking to anyone.
1: I have a couple questions. What is happening to this world?
0: I would do it. I think that'd be fun.
1: Second, who do you think you are? Third, what gives you the right?
0: Yes.
1: Sean and Jen Show, Jack 94.5. Looking at our weather, which just got very sexy.
0: Sexy weather.
1: Sexy weather. 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They're excited to get sexy weather on.
0: Wow, this is a surprise. I was not expecting sexy weather.
1: Well, we haven't had sexy weather for quite some time, and I think it's time everyone needs a little bit of sexy weather. Right now, it's windy outside. It's getting a little chilly. It's time to stay inside and warm up tonight. It's going to dip down to 14 degrees. And then tomorrow, it's going to heat up a little bit more. But not enough. 23 degrees, but if we all do our part and we all make a little love tonight, that'll bring up the moisture pressure.
0: Humidity. Yes.
1: And then it'll just be a warmer province. So,
0: yeah.
1: Let's do that. This is Trooper. Two for the show.

0: going to hear that live when the Foo Fighters come to town on Tuesday. We're going to call it Foo's Day.
1: Oh, it's going to be so much fun. I can't wait to see them live.
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1: The playgrounds of today are much different than the playgrounds we grew up on, right? The playgrounds today look happy and
0: safe,
1: joyful, and they have that soft rubber cushiony thing now. Mm-hmm. We had just rough slabs of concrete, you know, rough. It was terrible. Sid, what was the worst part of your playground equipment growing up?
4: We had a lot of treated wood stuff.
0: A little bit of arsenic never hurt anyone.
1: What?
4: Yeah, like I remember there was a lot of like walking things where I had treated wood. You slip, you fall, you get a sliver, your arm's going to fall off in a few years. Like, yeah.
1: I don't think the parents cared. I don't think the teachers would be smoking cigarettes watching you die on this stuff.
4: Yeah, no, safety was not a concern. It was more fun.
0: Now tell me, of all the playground equipment, would any of it have passed a safety inspection today?
4: No.
0: No.
4: No, it was either painted with something that'll hurt you, or like it was wood that was treated, or yeah, no.
1: Lead paint.
0: Arsenic wood.
1: Splinters, you got rough sheet metal burning
0: rust.
1: Hot.
0: Yeah.
4: Absolutely, yeah. No, it was jagged, it was dangerous. Yeah, no.
0: Part of the fun.
4: Absolutely.

0: It's finally five.
1: It's go time.
0: The workday is done.
2: Why don't you go home?
3: Come on, go, go, go, go, go.
4: Here we go.
3: Go.
0: Time to pull the 5 o'clock whistle.
5: Driving home on a Thursday. It's a little cool out there. It's cooling off a little bit. If you're going to sit in the backyard, you might need your bunny hug, and you might... I want to have a little fire tonight in the backyard.
6: What a perfect night for a fire.
5: Mm-hmm. The 5 o'clock whistle is brought to you by Kitchen Gear on Hill Avenue and on Buckingham.
6: While you're at it, you know what? You don't know what you're going to eat for dinner anyways. Why not have a fire, maybe make some hot dogs, some s'mores.
5: Just marshmallows for supper.
6: That's all you need. Actually, you know my favorite right now is you take a croissant, you put Nutella in there and a marshmallow, and you put that roasted over a fire.
5: You're rich.
6: It is delicious.
5: How rich are you to do that?
6: Basically, royalty.
7: I basically barbecue croissants over the fire.
5: I'm not going to wreck a croissant.
6: It's delicious. Try it.
5: I will try. Let's pull the whistle and get you thinking.

0: Yeah, jump. Go ahead. Jump off the top of those monkey bars that are four stories high with nothing to cushion your fall other than concrete below.
1: Stacy, would the playground equipment from your childhood be legal today?
2: No, that long metal slide would not be legal.
1: And we would run up the slide, too. That was part of the fun. You had to dodge the kids going down.
2: Yeah.
0: Do you know why I have a big scar on the top of my eyebrow? It runs along my eyebrow? Because I ran up the slide, and I slipped and fell and bashed my head and rolled all the way down and went back to class. Because you just shake it off, kid. Stop crying.
2: Yep, you shook it off.
0: You shake it off.
2: You just had to.
0: The bone is exposed.
1: You'll be fine.
0: Be fine.
1: Suck it up.
2: Put some paper towel on and go back to class.
0: That's the way it was, and we liked it.
2: I don't know. I got flipped off the teeter-totter, too, and landed right in a mud puddle. Whatever. Got up, dried myself off, went to school. It was all good.
1: I was spinning the tire swing one time. I flew off, and I ended up blacking out.
0: You spun that fast that you passed out.
1: Well, I was spinning it, so I was holding onto the chain, but I lost my footing, and so then I went flying.
0: You know what, Stacy? She deserved it because I hated the people that would spin us.
2: Yeah, I was one of those kids that would just get the merry-go-round going
0: with the kids
2: on it and just getting it going really super fast.
1: Yep. Well,
0: Stacy, you and Jen are evil. I just want you to know that.
2: Well, you know.
1: Stacy, we were the pimps of the playground. That's what we were.
2: We were, yeah. That's right.
0: Yeah, a bunch of pimps.
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0: so nice to drive home. You can work behind on a Thursday. One more day for the week. April Wine, Sign of the Gypsy Queen, feels right about now. Sean and Jen, Jack 94.5. We had Sid on the show talking about the playground equipment of death that was on the schools we grew up on.
1: Uh-huh.
0: And he's talking about the treated wood stuff. That was a,
1: I remember that
0: for a while. And there was always high beams. You could fall off those, really.
1: Oh, yeah.
0: But splinters. But you had mentioned they were coated in arsenic. And off air, I was like, that's not true, is it?
1: It is very definitely true. Older wooden playground equipment used pressure-treated wood that had a chemical preservative made with arsenic to prevent rotting.
0: So it had arsenic.
1: Yes, and when they tested kids' hands that had been playing, there was arsenic.
0: And lead paint, too, probably.
1: Lead paint. We had rust. We had tetanus. We had it all.
0: These kids these days, they don't know how easy it is. I was reading modern playground guidelines. Very interesting. They need to have impact-absorbing material underneath all playground equipment now, like wood chips, mulch, sand, or tested rubber around the surfaces. This was not something we had growing up.
1: No.
0: They didn't give a rip about the kids when we were growing
1: up. They'd say, don't fall off then. It's your own fault.
0: I scraped my whole leg off. Well, give him a tetanus shot and send him back out there. He's totally fine. Let us know about the playground equipment of death you played on. It's the Eagles and Heartache Tonight.

0: because I was hit on the ring road.
1: Not just hit. You were sideswiped going 100. Like, you're lucky to be here. That guy just crossed all the lanes. I don't know what he was thinking. But
0: Ann and Western Auto Body, they are dealing with SGI. Man, she is amazing.
1: And we love SGI.
0: We love SGI.
1: Love SGI. Good,
0: but I love Ann.
1: Good job with that.
0: Western Auto Body, more. 22 degrees right now, and this kind of was the last really, really nice day. 16 tomorrow, Saturday is 14, and then we get some rain. I'm so sorry, our farmer friends.

0: But you're talking about what to do tonight.
1: Yeah.
0: What about some chicken wings and dry ribs and watching Thursday night Rams and 49ers from Australia?
2: Yeah, it's in Australia. It's a cool game tonight.
1: It's in Australia.
2: Yeah, yeah, yeah.
1: Wow. Well, I'm cheering for George Kittle and the 49ers.
0: Boo, I don't like you anymore.
1: We can't be friends now, Brad.
2: You guys can be friends just for a few minutes. We're reminiscing about playground equipment, the playground equipment of death. Did you ever break any bones on the playground equipment of your younger days?
0: Two broken collarbones.
2: Mm.
0: Broke my ankle. Yeah.
2: That's it?
1: I never broke anything.
2: Really?
1: Yeah.
2: Ooh, she's so tough. And yet she never played on the witch's hat. You remember that sucker?
0: Are you talking about the little kind of merry-go-round you spun your friends on really, really fast?
2: Yeah, with the metal chains.
0: Oh, yeah.
2: Look it up at home if you don't know what the witch's hat is.
1: The pointy hat.
2: Yeah. Was there a specific piece of equipment for you, Brad?
0: It was more like we were out in the back corner somewhere playing Cream the Carrier.
2: Oh, Cream the Carrier. Is that like British Bulldog?
0: Basically, it's every man for himself. And you hit the guy, whoever has the ball, the football, you hit him as hard as you can.
1: And is that how you broke your collarbones?
0: No. I was doing tricks off the monkey bars when I slipped and landed on my shoulder and broke it.
2: That'll learn ya.
0: No, still didn't learn me. I did it again and I landed it.
1: I landed it this time.
2: Yeah, it makes you tough.

0: If you ever said,
1: eat my shorts.
0: And if you ever said,
1: delicious.
0: You lived in the 80s. Relive it and say it all over again every weekend. The Totally Awesome 80s Show with Greg Morgan.
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2: For industrial love, celebrating 20 years.
0: Regina's greatest hits. Jack.

0: favorites, Black Dog.
1: That song does something to you, doesn't it? I can see it in your face.
0: It's so bluesy. Mm-hmm. Hey, just got a text on our text line from Shelley. She got home just a little while ago, but she stayed in her driveway. She wanted to finish listening to that song.
1: Because that's what the smart people do.
0: Yes, that's the best.
1: Sean and Jen on Jack talking about the playground equipment of death, the stuff we had that was sanctioned legal when we were growing up.
0: I don't know how. It would never pass inspection today.
1: Joe, was there a piece of equipment you played on that was just darn right too dangerous?
2: Well, I would have to say the teeter-totter was the worst one because it never fails. You get going nicely, having fun, going up and down. And if somebody jumps off at the end of it, you got like a 10-foot drop.
0: Yep.
2: That was always fun.
0: That was fun. That was fun for the other person, right?
2: Oh, exactly. The other thing we used to do, though, like in our school ground, they had this massive swing set with 20 feet high.
1: Yeah.
2: In the winter time, there's always be like a 6 or 7 foot snowbank. So we'd go on this thing and start flying up and down and just fly off and land in the snowbank.
0: Well, fun.
2: And some of it stuck up to the neck half the time, too. But it was a lot of fun. Nobody died. Really.
1: Yeah, those teeter-totters that we had are not like the teeter-totters of today. The ones today, they're low to the ground now. I remember the ones we had were high to begin with and 40 feet long. I don't know how long these things were. Yeah, you go sailing.
2: We put someone in the end of it and then jump on the top of the people and try to send a guy flying.
0: See if we could launch them.
2: Yeah.
1: You find the small kids and throw them on their hair.
2: There we go. I like that. Yeah.
1: Yeah.

0: When I hear that song, I want to like take my shirt off and just walk around for some reason.
1: Nice.
0: I wish I had more chest hair. Sean and Jen, Jack 94.5, reminiscing of the playgrounds of death. Is that what we're calling
1: it now?
0: That's
1: fitting. I think so. The playground of pain, perhaps.
0: Yeah. Heather was talking about her treats they would play on in the playground. They just had dozens of old power poles just laying there.
1: Oh.
0: So they'd use them as tight ropes to practice our log driver's waltz on them.
1: The log driver's
0: waltz. He goes rolling down the white.
1: How many sprained ankles did you get?
0: Well, she said it was all fine till someone sprained an ankle, and then they had to be taken away, and they lost all their fun.
1: Now, I have a question. On the text line, Jay says, what about the swings and the challenge to pump until you wrapped around the chain and did a 360 on the bar?
0: I've never seen it done.
1: I don't think it's physics. I don't think we can do it.
0: You're going to get around, and you're going to fall, and you're going to smash your head on the pole. Like, there's no way you're going to...
1: I tried. I never made it all the way around the bar.
0: I would do it, though, where I would see the pole come out of the ground. You know what I mean?
1: Yes.
0: Yeah, again, no safety, no concrete block holding those things.
1: No, no helmet, nothing.
0: Yeah, that's the way it was, and we liked it. Sean and Jen saying goodnight.